0: 49-year-old man accused of a string of violent events in Auckland's Epsom this morning. Police were called to Ranfurly and Monaco Roads just after 7 a.m. and say a man had assaulted a woman without warning, bruising her head and upper body. Kate Rickard has more.
1: Police say the man then stole a car from a person who'd stopped to help and drove off, hitting a number of cars, then three cyclists. One is critically injured, one seriously injured, and one moderately. The man's then accused of crashing the car before approaching a woman walking dogs and killing one dog. Cordons are still up.
0: Ex-Te Pāti Māori MP Mariameno Kapakingi has officially registered her new party, Te Taitokoro Party. The Electoral Commission approved the name, despite it also being the title of her Northland electorate seat. Five submissions were made on the application, three in opposition. The Commission says careful consideration was given to whether the name and logo are likely to cause confusion. It says the clear logos and instructions on the ballot papers and inclusion of the word party in the name were all factors in accepting the request. A downtown Auckland car park redevelopment has been granted fast-track approval. Precinct Properties plans to build two skyscrapers, three medium buildings and three podium buildings and a series of narrow pedestrian-friendly streets on the Custom Street west side. It includes a 55-level commercial tower, a mixed-use residential tower, a hotel, retail space, food spots and open spaces. Issues including increased traffic will be monitored. Mount Albert's Labour MP Helen White hopes her hard electorate work pays off against a challenge from Opportunity leader Kule Wong. She nearly lost the long-time stronghold to National last time, winning by just 18 votes. White says losing is always a possibility.
2: You've got to be in this space just aware that you're in a completely fluid space. I don't own that electorate.
0: Auckland's elected members are looking forward to flexing more power over local transport. Councillors and local board members are being handed some AT powers from October. Mayor Wayne Brown says it should stop a number of decisions he calls dumb and speed up smart ones. He says different projects need different levels of local board input.
3: If it's an intersection or something that affects traffic flow across our region, that's obviously not overly local, but speed bumps really are a kind of a really local thing.
4: In News Talk ZB Sport, boxer Joseph Parker's provisional ban for a failed doping test has been lifted. The former heavyweight world champion's been advised to say no more while details are finalised, other than he'll return to the ring soon. UK anti-doping suspended Parker after he tested positive for a recreational drug on the day of his defeat to Fabio Wardley in London last October. Parker's consistently protested his innocence as he's awaited his appeal. The 34-year-old's currently home, co-promoting a David Nika's world title elimination belt in Auckland on Saturday. A loftier goal's coming into focus for sprinter Zoe Hobbs in the wake of her Commonwealth Games 100 metres gold. She's home in New Zealand for a fortnight after blitzing the field from the outside lane in Glasgow, breaking her own Oceania record in the process. Hobbs says the manner of her victory shows she can reach the next Olympic final, and anything can happen from there.
5: Historically, I have got to majors and haven't quite executed certain phases, and often I would get to the second phase of the race and tense up, but I didn't tense up in that final and ran right to the line nice and free, so it gives me good confidence going into future majors in LA 2028.
4: Hobbs will soon return for the remainder of the European season, which finishes next month. Former England Test cricket captain Ben Stokes is surprised Harry Brook hasn't succeeded him in the role. New coach Stephen Fleming's turned to 35-year-old Joe Root, who performed the role from 2017 to 2022. Stokes announced his retirement during the third and final test against New Zealand in June. He says his absence for the second fixture meant Brook should have been given an opportunity.
6: When I missed that test match, I was like, why is Brook like his vice-captain? I understood the reasoning why they were saying it, but I was still like, well, what message is that sending to him? He's vice-captain, and then the captain's not playing, but he's not captain.
4: Brook, who leads the white ball sides, was fined last year after a skirmish with a nightclub bouncer in the early hours of match day in Wellington. I'm Dean McLaughlin. That's News Talk ZB News and Sport with Fisher Funds, New Zealand's largest specialist KiwiSaver provider. It's 12:05. Matt Heath and Tyler Adams are next.
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8: Job data today. This is for quarter two. Unemployment expected to edge up. Mark Smith, ASB senior economist, 18 to 25 year olds most impacted. Will we see the same?
9: Their unemployment rate probably more than 15%. You know, it's been very, very tough for them. The good sector, for example, construction, manufacturing as well. The services reasonably mixed, but very strong for the primary sector.
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10: Weatherwatch 24/7. The Met Service national forecast from Northland to Waitomo, including Coromandel, Bay of Plenty, Taupo and Tomaranui, fine. Taranaki to Wellington, including Taihape, a few showers, sleety about the mountains, but gradually easing with fine spells increasing. Gisborne to Wairarapa, showers easing and retreating to the coast. Canterbury, Clutha and Southland, remaining cloud and showers near the coast, clearing this afternoon and becoming fine everywhere, remaining South Island regions fine. And for the Chathams, cloudy periods and occasional showers, possibly sleety with small hail. That's the forecast.
7: 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News, sport, business, rural, entertainment, opinion, all in 60 minutes. It starts now. The Hour with Matt Heath and Tyler Adams. News Talk ZB.
11: Very good afternoon to you. Welcome into Wednesday. Really nice to have you listening in and hope you're having a great day so far. G'day, Matt Heath.
12: G'day, everyone. 0800 80 1080 is the number. Looking forward to a great 4 hours of radio.
11: Yep.
12: Hopefully, if we don't mess it up.
11: Yeah. Fingers crossed.
12: I went to The Odyssey last night.
11: Oh, yes.
12: Christopher Nolan movie.
11: Yes.
12: Pretty epic. It would have to be, wouldn't it? Mm. It's The Odyssey.
11: Yeah, yeah. Very apt there.
12: But I have some problems with it.
11: Okay, good, good. Tell me. Because I've seen it as well, so yeah. I need to hear your analysis of this.
12: I think Christopher Nolan didn't fully understand what The Odyssey's about.
11: Mm-hmm.
12: Or he's put a very modern take on. I just don't think Odysseus would really be as upset about the sacking of Troy. I think in the original he was just quite stoked that the whole horse thing had been pulled off.
11: Yeah, yeah.
12: But this seems to take a very modern approach. He's very self-analytical on it, isn't he?
11: Yeah, there's a lot of themes on grief and retribution and redemption.
12: It's like he's a modern person going through the Odyssey as opposed to a person from his time, which is quite weird to watch.
11: Yeah.
12: Because he's going through a lot of self-reflection that I don't think the ancients did. They were just like, wicked.
11: Yep.
12: We sacked the city. Yep. What else is next?
11: We got in. That's what we're here for. Happy days. It was 10 years, but we got in.
12: The plan worked.
11: Yeah.
12: Amazingly. Also, there's a lot of getting off boats and then running back onto boats.
11: A lot of that.
12: Across a three-hour movie, I reckon there's at least one getting off the boat they could have skipped in the movie.
11: Oh, yeah, I'm with you there.
12: Even
11: I'm
12: though it was
11: there.
12: Probably one of the most epic ones with the giants.
11: Yes.
12: I don't think we really learned anything on that one.
11: No, no.
12: And also my final complaint about it, even though I enjoyed it, I enjoyed it.
11: It's
12: there
11: good
12: were moment,
11: movie.
12: There was
11: good
12: moments
11: movie.
12: When I was thinking this is awesome.
11: Yeah.
12: There are other moments when I was thinking this doesn't quite make sense.
11: Mm.
12: But when you make the horse that epic, that they've made it here and it's half buried in the sand and everyone's in it, and it's such an effort to get it into Troy, I don't think it would have worked. I mean, normally when you see it, they've got wheels on it, and they put it outside the gate, and they just wheel it into Troy because they're like, oh, that's nice. They've left us a little thing.
11: Yep.
12: We'll just wheel in it.
11: Mm.
12: The amount of
11: Easy.
12: Effort, the amount of effort, epic 8-minute effort they have to put in, you know, it's all day.
11: Yeah.
12: 8 minutes of film time just dragging it in.
11: It's a long scene.
12: I think your plan wouldn't work. I just think there's a much higher chance that the people of Troy would go, they've left a horse, let's just leave it on the beach. It's too hard to get in.
11: This is too much effort. Yeah, you think of the logic. You've been at war with these people for 10 years.
12: Yeah.
11: It's been pretty brutal, and then you leave this horse half buried in the beach thinking, here's a nice gift for you. We're sorry about the last 10 years.
12: But boy, you're going to have to work to get it in.
11: Yeah, yeah. There's some effort to drag that bad boy in there.
12: Everyone is going to have to work all day to get in. I think a lot of people would say, we'll leave it on the beach. We'll go and visit it there.
11: Thanks for the thought, but we'll leave the gift there.
12: But anyway, I could go on. But, you know, overall, pretty epic.
11: Worth a watch.
12: Worth a watch.
11: Yeah. Yep.
12: Yep.
11: If you've checked it out, let us know what you think. 9292. But I agree with you. I enjoyed it. I wouldn't go and watch it in the cinema again, but I'd watch it again.
12: I don't think it's the movie that people are trying to say it is.
11: Mm, yeah. There's a lot of hype around it.
12: Yeah, I don't think it's the greatest movie I've ever seen.
11: Yeah, good call. But tell us what you think. Have you seen it? 9292, The Odyssey. But on to today's show after 1 o'clock. Do want to have a chat loosely about the unemployment rate. So as you may have heard, New Zealand's unemployment rate was 5.6% of the June quarter this year. That's according to Stats New Zealand. So that was slightly up compared with the 5.4% we saw in March. On a regional basis, the employment rate was the highest in Northland at 8.8%. That's up from 5.1%, followed by Auckland at 6.5%. The areas with the lowest unemployment were Otago and Canterbury, both at 3.6%. So the youth unemployment rate, that was fairly high. That is 15 to 19-year-olds. That grew to 25.3%. So the Finance Minister, she has spoken about this after the release of those numbers, and she says April, May and June, as we know, were difficult months for many employers. They faced real uncertainty and rising costs, and a lot of them made the hard call to hold off hiring or expanding for that quarter.
12: The interesting thing is that the employment is up. So, you know, statistics are an interesting one, but employment is up 0.5%.
11: Yes.
12: With 13K jobs added. But unemployment is up too for various statistical reasons, more people entering the workforce or trying to enter the workforce.
11: Yes.
12: So there's one way you could look at it and go, look at that.
11: up 0.5%.
12: Employment is up 0.5% in pure raw numbers to 70.7%.
11: Yeah, it's always the oddities of stats, isn't it?
12: Yeah.
11: Yeah.
12: Yeah. But it'd be interesting to talk to employers from an employer's perspective on this. What is the problem? Do you need more people but can't afford them, or you need more people but can't find the right person? Or don't need anyone because your business is struggling.
11: Yeah.
12: Yeah. Let's talk to employees. Maybe it will help some of these people looking for jobs to find one. I mean, if you're in Canterbury or Otago, then you're probably struggling to find people because the unemployment rate's quite low.
11: Very true. Yeah.
12: So do you get on a bus down to Canterbury if you're looking for a job?
11: I suppose so. Yeah.
12: Yeah.
11: Taking your calls on that after 1 o'clock, 0800 80 10 80. Looking forward to your experiences as an employer. What is it like out there when finding good candidates? And 9292 is the text number as well. Right now it is 12 past 12.
7: The Hour. Politics.
11: And back with us is our political reporter live from Parliament, Ethan Griffiths. G'day, Ethan.
13: Afternoon, guys.
11: Nice to have you back with us. So the government's halted a program to give massages to prisoners.
13: Yeah, it sounds almost unbelievable, but it's true. So here I am earlier this week looking at the government's procurement website. This is a big website advertising everything they want to buy, from new road marking paint to heat pumps for schools. And on there is a listing from Corrections for Rongoa Māori services in prison. Now, Rongoa is traditional Māori medicine, including herbal remedies, physical therapies, spiritual holistic healing. Corrections wanted to roll out these services at every prison in the country. Now, included in this document, Corrections said it wanted to provide midi midi for prisoners. Now, midi midi is a form of traditional Māori massage. $170 an hour it was willing to pay for that. The cost of this plan entirely, get this, $9 million. Now, I asked Corrections Minister Mark Mitchell if A, he knew about this, and B, whether he was comfortable with it. 3 hours later, Mitchell confirms he had no idea about it until we'd asked him. And Corrections has paused the project after he raised concerns.
14: I don't have in-depth information other than the fact that it was alerted to me that this program, massage program, has been run. I've reminded Corrections of my expectation around rehabilitation.
13: Now, Corrections says it has a legal obligation to provide a level of healthcare equivalent to what is outside the wire. They talked about the significant Māori prison population, the trauma of victims, and how many offenders hadn't had adequate care for many, many years. And all of those are fair points. But it kind of falls over when you imagine a victim of a serious violent crime
14: yes, that's horrible.
13: Finding out their perpetrator is getting a free massage behind bars. And that's exactly what David Seymour said yesterday.
15: You're in jail, you've done something heinous, usually to another citizen. The idea that you're getting a massage in recompense for that will be sickening for many victims.
13: For what it's worth, Winston Peters called it voodoo BS and a waste of taxpayers' money. Now, my question here, how did the minister not know? Was this him not being across his brief, or was it kept from him? There's plenty of evidence across the public service to suggest the latter, a la Erica Stanford and the botched immigration IT project, but some serious questions here that I think need answering.
12: How much was it an hour for these massages?
13: $175.
12: See, I just bought the D3 personal therapeutic massage gun. I'll go in and massage prisoners for $50 an hour. It's really good.
11: It's a good gun, that one. Yeah, you've gone for high-level gun right there. Yeah.
13: Not quite traditional, though, is it?
12: No, it's far from traditional.
11: Matt Heath could make it traditional, you know.
12: Well, if I do it for long enough, then it'll become some kind of tradition.
11: Yeah.
12: And a row over Winston Peters' comments saw Chloe Swarbrick booted out of Parliament yesterday, Ethan.
13: Yeah, these, of course, are the comments Peters made to Green MP Lawrence Yunnan a week ago today, in fact, during a fiery debate in the House.
16: Yeah, I know this came here 5 months ago. Go back to your own country. That's where they lie like a flatfish, but they don't lie like here, all right? So go back to where you come from, you loudmouth.
13: Now, it is still in the news a week later. Prime Minister Chris Luxon has called the comments racist and says he's spoken to Peters about them, but he hasn't taken any further action, nor will he share what he said. Now, despite the Greens not raising any concerns or a point of order in Parliament when the comments were made, they're now upset. They've written a letter to the Speaker asking him to take action. Jerry Brownlee previously said it was a tit-for-tat spat. But yesterday, Peters and Labour leader Chris Hipkins had a row during question time. Peters got antsy with a comment Hipkins made. He called it false. Chloe Swarbrick then stands up and says, Peter's just called Hipkins a liar. Mr. Speaker, why aren't you taking action?
17: Point of order, Chloe Swarbrick.
18: Respectfully, the problem is your double standards.
17: Member will leave the House.
13: So Chloe gets the boot, comes out on the black and white tiles and launches into Brownlee, says he lets Winston get away with a whole lot more than anyone else. Meanwhile, National MPs are still pretty upset with Peter's comments a week later. Nicola Willis says it's disappointing he won't apologise for the grossly offensive comments. Of course, if they really had some conviction about this, Luxon could simply sack Peters, but that's never going to happen. Of course, Peters would walk out and collapse the government. So perhaps the joys of MMP here.
11: Yeah, very interesting as always. And finally, a Labour MP's broken ranks with her own leader.
13: Yeah, bizarre story this. This is Helen White. She's the MP in Jacinda Ardern and Helen Clark's old seat of Mount Albert. She holds it by just 18 votes. National came very close to beating her. Now, this also happens to be the seat that Opportunity leader Kule Wong wants to win. She's hoping that with such a tight race between red and blue, she could squeeze through the middle. Now, Helen White was asked about that yesterday going into her caucus meeting. She made a bit of a dog's breakfast of it. She said she was, quote, always concerned about losing the seat, calling the 2023 election a knife edge, but she would give it all my best. But that wasn't the bad bit. She was then asked about TOP's plans for a land value tax, 1.75% on all land in the country each year. It would hit electorates like Mount Albert pretty hard. Listen to this.
19: What do you think would happen to Mount Albert house prices if TOP's tax policy was enacted?
20: Look, I don't know. I know what I think about what should happen to house prices, and I have for a long time said I really want to see them come down. They've got to be more affordable than they are. Like, my own experience of being in that electorate was when I bought a house, it cost $142,000. It was three times the income of myself and my partner. And now it's 10 times the income. That is not fair.
13: So house prices, she wants them to come down. Now, that is one thing no one in politics really says. Her own leader, Chris Hipkins, doesn't say it. The problem is, for everyone who currently owns a home, which is most voters, they don't want the value going down. Telling voters you want their biggest asset to decrease in value doesn't win elections, usually. But here's the other problem, and this is the interesting bit. Labour is campaigning on a capital gains tax. If prices go down, there's no capital gain. There's no tax revenue. The numbers are buggered. So the policy won't work if house prices don't rise. You would have thought this was pretty simple stuff. But Helen White managed to bugger it all up. She said she wasn't even asked if house prices should fall. She volunteered that. So Chris Hipkins was asked about it, and he wouldn't repeat White's comments. So perhaps a good reminder to MPs, at least learn the party line.
12: Yeah, well, I mean, as we were saying the other day, if you go to Labour's website, they've got the $20 public transport fare cap, free doctor's visits, they've got free prescriptions, free maternity scans with Medicaid. I'm just reading off their site. Free cervical screening. A lot of this played with the capital gains tax.
11: That's right.
13: Exactly.
11: Yeah.
13: Exactly.
12: So you, they need house prices to go up.
11: That's right. Yes, that is very awkward from Helen. Ethan, thank you very much, mate. You go well this afternoon, and we'll see you back here same time tomorrow.
13: Cheers, boys.
11: That is Ethan Griffiths, our political reporter, live from Parliament. Up next, we get the regional wrap with Rosie Leishman, and a Dunedin man has had to explain why he stole 40 pairs of underwear.
12: Yeah.
11: That is... quite a story. We'll tell you more about that next. It is 20 past 12.
12: You
11: 40?
12: Need, you only need three or four pairs if you
11: greedy.
12: If you run a decent laundry cycle.
11: Right, that's next.
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28: 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That's going to be contentious as well. 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
11: Newstalk ZB, it is 22 past 12. It's time for the regional wrap with Rosie Leishman. G'day, Rosie.
29: Hello, Rosie.
30: Hello. Hi, can you
11: got
30: hear
11: you
30: me?
11: There.
30: You yep. got me there. Hi, how
11: Perfect.
30: Are you?
11: Perfect. Very, very well. Now, let's talk about this. A Dunedin man has had to explain why he stole 40 pairs of underwear.
30: Yes, well, the man is in his 40s, whose name is Suppressed, has admitted burglary charges after disguising himself and stealing women's underwear from a student flat in March. He entered through an open bedroom window and spent about 10 minutes in at least three bedrooms. The summary stated he had put the 40 items of clothing in a bag before leaving. The ODT reports the man claimed the theft was a prank and to inconvenience the victims, but the judge rejected that explanation. He's been ordered to pay $500 in emotional harm reparation to each of the four flatmates by a judge who accepted his apology. But the unnamed man has avoided a conviction for the crime. This follows a similar incident also in Dunedin last year when Otago University students caught a man on their property and using their tap. He was also seen peering through their windows before underwear also went missing.
11: Creepy.
30: Mm-hmm. Pretty creepy.
11: Yeah.
30: Don't like it.
11: No, not many people would.
31: Not a fan
11: think.
31: Of that.
11: No need. It's not good behaviour there.
31: Absolutely no need for that kind of behaviour.
11: Absolutely not. Meanwhile, there's been some special treatment at court for a sportsman.
30: Yeah, this is interesting. So the Wellington court security seemingly broke protocol to usher a high-profile sportsman facing criminal charges through a back door, allowing him to avoid the media. The man appeared in the Wellington District Court last week after an incident sparked by a taxi fare dispute ended with him being bitten by a police dog in Rongatai early one Sunday morning. The cab fare he refused to pay was $36. A relative of the man became agitated with media waiting outside, shoving a reporter's camera before security took the group through a private entrance. After his appearance, security staff told waiting media that he'd already left before he appeared outside 10 minutes later. The Ministry of Justice has confirmed the actions of the guards were not planned or approved. Last year, former Deputy Police Commissioner Jevon McSkimming was granted permission to slip out the back door after his sentencing in the Capitol.
11: All very odd.
31: Special treatment, eh?
11: That's not on. And finally, this was a pretty full-on story. Police have confirmed three cyclists have been injured, one critically, after being struck by a man fleeing in a stolen vehicle in Auckland's Epsom this morning.
30: Yeah, very scary. So the 49-year-old is accused of assaulting a woman without warning, bruising her head and upper body at about 7 a.m. at the intersection of Ranfurly and Monaco Road. When a member of the public stopped to help, the man allegedly stole their car and fled. Tasman Epsom petrol station worker Man Mathan Patel saw it unfold.
0: He stole someone's car and he just hit cyclist, hit another car as well.
30: Police say he crashed into several other vehicles and the cyclists. Police say he crashed into several other vehicles and the cyclists, leaving one with critical

0: on 9292. It is 26 past 12.
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0: It is 28 past 12. Just before we get to the headlines with Raylene, plenty of texts coming through.
9: The Odyssey was a good watch, but I couldn't help laughing when Telemachus called Odysseus dad. I'm going to find my dad. Father would have sounded a lot more at home in ancient Greek. He also called his mom, didn't he?
0: He did.
9: Which is interesting. Tom Holland, who is, of course, in the two biggest movies in the world right now, is a massive superstar, isn't he? He's in Spider-Man and The Odyssey.
0: Mm.
9: He was good in it, but it was interesting calling his mom. Mm. So he's a British guy putting on an American accent to play an ancient Greek. But surely it would be Papas or something like that.
0: Yeah.
9: If you're going to actually speak Greek.
0: If you're going to go proper historical.
9: But no one's going to go to a movie where they speak ancient Greek.
0: No, no.
9: Yeah. The Odyssey had great filming and acting, but very boring and long and drawn out.
0: Was a long movie.
9: Very long.
0: Very long.
9: Yeah.
0: You could cut out a few scenes.
9: This text says, I agree, Matt. You got to put wheels on the horse for the trick to work. No one's going to bother yanking that big old thing in like it did in the movie.
0: Yeah. That's why I always thought it was on wheels. You know, this is the big pictures you see when you think about the Odyssey.
9: The Trojans are willing to do a little bit, but they're not going to spend all day pulling it in. It just
0: wasn't that nice a horse.
9: Yeah. It was more epic.
0: It was okay.
9: It was more epic the way they did it.
0: It was, yeah.
9: But it was lacking in logic, in my humble opinion. Plenty of work in Canterbury for skilled people. If you're unschooled, your best bet is an apprenticeship, says Ben.
0: Mm.
9: This is on the unemployment numbers. This text says more men unemployed than women. This means we don't need pay equity. The numbers don't lie.
0: Okay.
9: There you go. Boys, I would love to employ another apprentice, but the workload just fluctuates way too much at the moment. Some days they're not enough for the three of us, and other days there's enough for five of us. So we just struggle away during the busy periods.
0: That's an interesting point. So taking your calls on that after 1 o'clock, 0800 80 1080. So considering the unemployment numbers, if you're an employer, what is the market out there if you are looking for candidates in terms of suitability? Tell us. 9292 is the text number as well. Headlines with Raylene coming up.
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5: With Your Ride, New Zealand's number one taxi app, download Your Ride today. Unemployment's reached the highest level in 11 years in the June quarter, rising from 5.3% to 5.6%. Of the 166,000 unemployed, almost a fifth had been without work for more than a year. Police are working through charges for a 49-year-old man arrested after a violent rampage in Auckland's Epsom this morning. They say a man assaulted a woman, stole a car from a person who'd stopped to help, driving it into cars and cyclists, injuring three. He's then accused of getting out and killing a dog being walked by a woman. Maria Meno Kapakingi has officially registered her new party, Te Tai Tokurau Party. The Dental Association new oral health report card shows 43% of adults say costs prevents them getting their dental needs met. Three men are due in court accused of a home burglary involving firearms in Morrinsville last night after a car was spiked and its occupants tracked by a police dog. Cold snap drives record power use, so how much electricity do we have on the grid? Read more at nzherald.co.nz. Now back to Matt Heath and Tyler Adams.
6: Thank you very much, Raylene. Just before we get to Jess Davidson, some more texts coming through.
7: It's interesting because the Odyssey is just getting these rave reviews.
6: A lot of hype.
7: And I'm a big fan of a lot of Christopher Nolan movies.
6: Mm-hmm.
7: Huge fan of The Prestige. Massive fan of The Dark Knight.
6: Yep.
7: Love a lot of his movies. But I just thought this was like a 7.5 out of 10 movie. But it's just Oscar buzz everywhere.
6: Yeah.
7: And yet everyone texting through is kind of saying the same thing that we thought, which was the Odyssey just didn't work for me that well. It just didn't have the ebb and flow and engage like older Greek Odyssey movies. Mm. I don't get the hype at all. But the witch scene, that was incredible. Yeah, the witch scene. There's so many great scenes in it that it's worth seeing.
6: Yes.
7: The witch scene is amazing. Even though the Cyclops scene makes absolutely no sense compared to the original story, to the point where I don't even know what they're doing in it.
6: Yeah.
7: There's no incredibly strong wine involved.
6: No.
7: But I don't want to give any spoilers. Mm. It looks incredible.
6: Yeah.
7: All of it looks incredible.
6: The Cyclops itself, in terms of design, I thought was pretty amazing.
7: Yeah.
6: Mm.
7: Oh, yeah.
6: That creepy.
7: Was terrifying Cyclops.
6: Yeah.
7: Yeah. All of it looked amazing. Why didn't they go to the left of the whirlpool?
6: That's a great question.
7: There's two options. Anyway.
6: There's a lot of plot holes in this movie.
7: I just think if you're writing this epic poem, and obviously it's based on even older stories, and this is like the 8th century BC or something.
6: Yeah.
7: A long time ago when Homer's writing this.
6: Yes.
7: And I think some of it doesn't bear out the gravitas that's given it in the story. It just doesn't – it should just be a fun adventure, kids' adventure.
6: Yeah.
7: And you put all this gravitas and weight on it, then you have to question the logic of some parts of it.
6: A little bit convoluted.
7: Yeah.
6: And look, you know, I like a lot of Nolan's stuff as well, but he's got this weird fascination with time. And no spoilers, but he does it again with The Odyssey. It's just this weird thing of trying to do something crazy with time that he's tried to do with The Odyssey.
7: Stephen says, I fell asleep a few times, was visually stunning, but forgettable. Matt, much better in Bourne. Oh, I see. Yeah, Matt Damon.
6: Yeah.
7: Yeah.
6: That is a good series of movies.
7: I thought all the acting was good.
6: Mm.
7: Except for Anne Hathaway, that was desperate. She was desperately trying to get another Oscar.
6: Yeah.
7: She couldn't have been trying. She went full Shakespeare on the park on Tom Holland, who was sort of batting it off. He nearly needed to wipe the spit off his face when she was acting so hard at him.
6: Patterson was great.
7: Patterson,
6: he played an absolute creep, which was perfect.
7: Yeah, Patterson's great.
6: Yeah, yeah.
7: Anyway, Matt Damon was good.
6: Yeah, yeah. Keep those texts coming through, 9292 if you've seen The Odyssey. What do you reckon? And we'll do a bit of a tally on whether it's worth the hype. But right now, it is 24-1.
8: The Rural Update with Farmlands. Rural never rests, and neither does Farmlands.
6: And it's a happy Wednesday to Jess Davidson for thecountry.co.nz. Jess?
9: Afternoon, team. I cannot watch anything with Matt Damon in it after I watch Team America. We won't go into Team America, but I just cannot.
7: Matt Damon.
6: That was brutal.
7: Yeah.
9: Yeah.
7: Well, it's good on him for coming back from that.
6: Yeah, yeah. Yeah, that was a hard recovery for him, but he made it.
7: Yeah. Exactly. Right. I left with my son and he said, Leonardo DiCaprio looked weird in that movie, and I said that's because it was Matt Damon. He said, "Oh, there was a lot of beard going on."
9: Yeah, true.
7: Number 8, wire approach could help in future flooding events. Jess.
9: Yeah, recent weather events and flooding once again put our rural sector to the test, and with these events happening more and more often, the rural sector is searching for ways to combat that damage. Now, fences, as we know, were badly damaged in the floods, so New Zealand Landcare Trust has combined with Gallagher, KiwiTech and Waratah to trial new flood-proof fencing in the top of the South Island. Now, each new fence is divided into thirds using each manufacturer for the trial, so they can tell one from the other. One farm already, unfortunately, has been hit by floods over King's Birthday and was able to test the fences. Now, these fiberglass posts were able to flex and bend during the flood underwater, and all they had to do afterwards was go along and shake the debris off the fencing, which was absolutely brilliant. It only took 4 hours to get the farm sorted and stocked back into paddocks instead of re-fencing area over days and even weeks. So these fences are unique because they use two electric wires only, and the posts are making it easier and cheaper to install in flood-prone areas. So I know it's something we don't really want to think about, guys, but it's part of the reality now. We have to adapt or just keep shelling out heaps of money, but good to see New Zealanders actually front-footing this.
6: Yeah, absolutely. That is some good innovation from a great Kiwi farmer. Great story, as always. Jess, thank you very much. You go well this afternoon. See you back here soon.
9: See you, team.
7: And maybe we'll get on to the Savannah bananas tomorrow.
6: Oh, she's gone. Gone. Okay. Yeah, yep.
7: Definitely won't be able to get onto the Savannah bananas today.
6: Maybe Friday. Yeah. Right, that is Jess Davidson for thecountry.co.nz. Up next, we have a chat with John Weeks, and Jetstar shakes up cabin baggage. It is 21-1.
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6: 18 to 1, and in studio is John Weeks, business, senior business reporter for The Herald. G'day, mates.
7: G'day.
6: So let's have a chat about Jetstar. They're shaking up cabin baggage.
7: Yeah, sure. Maybe more of an unbundling than a shake. It's basically, they say they're ditching the strict, old-fashioned and sometimes quite awkward rules where you're just about ready to fly and off to your dream destination, and then there's the scales come out and you embarrassingly find out that what you want to take into the cabin is heavier than what's allowed, and you probably shrug your shoulders and go, come on, give me a break. But basically what they are doing is they're saying from next February they will make you pay for additional carry-on luggage, but you'll get basically one under-seat bag for free. That free underseat bag is, could be a small backpack for your laptop, or perhaps for a triple stack toasty tomato and cheese and sandwich or two.
8: Mm. Oh, yep. Got one of them out there?
7: Yeah. Jetstar says people who buy the new service will also be among the first to board the aircraft.
8: Right.
7: Most, vast majority of Jetstar flights, they don't have business class.
8: Or, yeah, right.
7: It's all economy class.
8: Yeah.
7: But they say if you get this new priority carry-on service, you'll be able to board first, and for varying prices, starting from about $23 extra, you'll be able to take a second larger bag for the overhead locker. Now, it's kind of similar to what some low-cost carriers overseas, such as EasyJet. Yeah, EasyJet, Ryanair do it. And you might look at that and say, well, that allows the airline to have quite a low price before you add the extras. So a lot of people out there might be thinking, will this make fares cheaper? I was just looking online at some of the options for flights Auckland to Brisbane as an example. There's actually not a lot of variation between the carriers if you're looking for a cheapest flight today. Fly out 10th of February, come back 17th. Jetstar from 521, return in New Zealand from 538. So it's not a great deal of difference now, but
8: isn't this just charging you for stuff that was standard for the longest time?
7: Well, yes, and different airlines have got different perspectives on this. I mean, if one was to ask, is Air New Zealand going to follow suit? We've gone to the New Zealand flag carrier today, just said, could you give us a yes or no answer? Waiting for a reply, right. Possibly unlikely. Air New Zealand already has its own baggage parameters and rules. Probably a little bit more complicated. Really depends on, your fare and tier allowances. Economy gets one carry-on bag plus one small personal item, but then slightly different rules for Air New Zealand's premium economy, business premier and business premier luxe. So Jetstar did say yesterday that they are hoping their new system makes things simpler, perhaps reduces some friction at the airport, and they'll be hoping that it gets people onto the aircraft faster as well, because they generally, not always, but generally are trailing Air New Zealand in punctuality stuff. So they might be hoping, hey, this will make the whole boarding process a bit more harmonious, clearer, and maybe get our aircraft to leave on time more often.
6: Mm. All right, John, we might talk about that a little bit later on the show, but thank you very much. Always good to see you. That is Senior Business Reporter John Weeks for The Herald. Now it's time to talk entertainment with Tom Rose. G'day, Tom.
2: G'day.
6: So Bear Grylls has stood by baptising Russell Brand while he faced historic sex offence allegations as the comedian defends the charges in court.
2: Yeah, a bit of an interesting one. So the survivalist famously baptised Brand in the River Thames in May 2024, just months after sexual assault allegations from four women against the comedian surfaced in a Times Media investigation. So Brand is now awaiting trial, and Grylls, who is deeply spiritual, had a conversation with British tabloid Metro about the baptism. And he said that he stands by the act and that people's faith constantly changes and evolves, and we should really be loving our neighbours instead of judging them. And he added that whether or not the victims were actually victims, he stands, quote, beside everybody. So police had been mulling charges after concluding a year-long criminal investigation in late 2024, and have officially entered seven against Brand since. So he's pled guilty, not guilty to all charges so far, and he's residing in the US on bail while he awaits the trial.
8: Mm-hmm. Well, I tell you what, Bear Grylls, a friend of mine was in a gondola with him while skiing in Switzerland.
6: Ooh. Right.
8: And there was a terrible smell that filled the gondola.
6: Oh, no.
8: And then Bear Grylls' wife went, "Oh, Bear." And he went, "Sorry, got stuck in the in my ski suit when I was coming in. I thought I'd done it outside before I got in the gondola." And she was like, "Oh, Bear."
6: Oh, knowing what that guy eats sometimes as well, that would not have been nice. Yeah, yeah,
8: yeah.
6: Yeah.
8: Yeah. And Irish singer and actor Glenn Hansard has been farewelled at a funeral today in Dublin.
2: Yeah, so U2 frontman Bono was among the thousands of mourners who took to the streets of Dublin to farewell Hansard. So as a musician, actor and frontman of The Frames, the Oscar winner was born in 1970 and he started busking on the streets before co-founding the rock band and has been pretty much a musician ever since, dipping his toes in acting every now and then. But he died last week at 56 in a motorcycle accident. There was a service at St. Patrick's Cathedral in central Dublin, which was aired live on Irish TV. So Bono performed lyrics from U2's song Beautiful Day with a bit of input from the crowd. And those unable to get a seat inside were also able to sit outside on the grass, and there was a service was projected onto large screens, and then about 40,000 around the world tuned in to the live stream.
6: Mm-hmm. Nice film he's in Once, if you haven't seen it. I thought that was a lovely musical, and I'm not a big fan of musicals, but I like that one. Good to see you, Tom. Thank you very much for coming in. That is Entertainment with Tom Rose. Up next, Darcy Watergrave is in and ref's name for the opening 2AB tests against South Africa. We'll tell you more about that next. It is 12-1.
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6: 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Darcy Watergrave, g'day Darcy.
7: Well, rugby are sending in the hounds for the great All Black tour of the Republic, and real hounds as well. I'm talking about the refereeing and yes. going on there. I know a bloke called Elliot Smith, he's been a colleague of mine for far too long. We've sent him over to South Africa to do mahi. So we're going to justify his plane fare by playing this.
17: Englishman Carl Dixon will book in the tour. He'll referee the opening tour match against the Stormers and the final test in Baltimore next month. Compatriot Matthew Carley will also have a big role, controlling the first test, while Australian Angus Gardner gets the second in Cape Town, and Georgia's Nika Amashekeli will referee the third match in Soweto. In Cape Town, with the All Blacks, Elliot Smith.
8: Oh. Good on you.
6: Nicely done,
7: say
6: Elliot.
7: Boo. Report, I say yeah. boo because Amashekeli, it was the man who was behind the whistle when we got absolutely embarrassed and humiliated in Wellington by the Springbok. You remember that. Mm-hmm. It was kind of the beginning of the end for the Robertson regime. Nika's got a record of 3-3 for the six All Blacks tests that he's refereed, so 50-50. Matt Carley, the first one, 0-3, so doesn't like us at all. Not looking good. And then we've got a couple more. I think Dixon will be okay. Gardner's all right. But there you go. Everything's ahead of us. Mm. Yes. I just got to understand they've got to work out how they referee, and then they've got to apply that to the referee. It's the way it works. It's pretty simple. And I don't think they'll fall down, I don't know how, like they did at South Africa, with the captain at the time standing around going, so what do I do now? Mm. Try captaining.
6: yeah.
7: Just quietly. I wouldn't think Artie Savia would act like that. But anyway, so yeah, that's the latest news. It rolls on. We're only a couple of weeks away from that first.
6: Bring
7: day.
6: It on.
7: Stormers on Saturday.
8: Very exciting. Now this needs some unpacking. Penis gate versus bra boosting.
7: Well, you remember in the tour, the cyclists, they were accused of expanding their appendage like they were a little more heavily in the downstairs department, because apparently it gave them some kind of aerodynamic boost.
8: If some cut through.
7: Awesome. Yeah, so now the women are being attacked in the Tour de France Femme, and they're saying, hey, are you wearing the correct size bra? Are these artificial? Are you stuffing anything in there? Because apparently it's the same thing. So they'll try anything, the cyclists, to do anything. They'll try. So that's the latest story from penis gate to, I don't know.
6: Hell of a headline. Bra boosting.
7: It's quite something else, yeah.
6: And in 10 seconds, Darcy, Joe Parker is to return.
7: Explosive Joseph Jurassic Parker has been cleared of that suspension from November, and he's looking to get back into the ring again. A number of heavyweights in action at the moment, so really looking forward to the big fella. He's been told not to speak, but that hasn't stopped me pestering him all morning. So
6: right, keep at it. Darcy, good to see you, mate. It is 6-1.
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6: News Talk ZB coming up after 1 o'clock. Want to have a chat loosely about unemployment. The rate that came out this morning is 5.6%. That's in the June quarter, which is the highest in 11 years. But the question we've got for you is, if you're an employer and you have been looking for an employee, what is the market like at the moment? How hard is it to find good people? Are you actually actively looking for employers in New Zealand and you're finding it tough? Or the opposite? Tell us. 0800 80 1080 is that number, and 9292 is the text number. A new sport and weather fast approaching. You're listening to Matt Heath and Tyler Adams on your Wednesday afternoon. Great to have your company. Stay here. We'll be back in a few moments.
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32: 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Mike Hosking, Francesca Rutkin, Ryan Bridge, Barry Soper, all the names you can trust. 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
33: It's 1 o'clock. I'm Raylene Ramsey. Young people and certain regions are bearing the brunt of unemployment. StatsNZ data out today shows the rate increased to 5.6% in the June quarter, the highest level in 11 years. Herald Business Editor-at-Large Liam Dan says unemployment in Northland has hit 8.8%. It says Auckland's also tracking higher than the national average on 6.5.
34: Consumers in Auckland are feeling very, very cautious, and that's all flowing through to hospitality and business and all the rest of it.
33: A call for witnesses to a violent rampage in Auckland's Epsom this morning. Police are working on charges for a 49-year-old man accused of assaulting a woman without warning about 7 a.m. and then stealing a car from a person who stopped to help. They say he drove away hitting other cars, then three cyclists, giving one critical injuries, seriously and moderately wounding the other two. Kate Rickard has more.
2: It's alleged the man next crashed the car, then approached a woman walking dogs, killing one of her dogs. Police say this all took place near Ramfelly and Manukau Roads in full view of the public. Auckland Grammar Schools confirmed three of its students are in hospital after being struck by a vehicle during cycling training.
33: The Public Service Association is accusing the Social Development Ministry of making work and income offices less safe. The PSA says the agency wants to reduce security teams at 22 sites from three guards to two, despite staff saying they feel unsafe. Joey Dwyer reports.
4: This proposal is to have one guard inside controlling access via CCTV, the other patrolling. The PSA's Flurfit Simon says aggression towards staff is widespread, underreported and normalised, so three guards are needed. MSD says no final decisions are made, but site risk assessment showed the changes are safe.
33: Consultation ends next Wednesday. Three men are due in the Hamilton District Court today over a home burglary involving firearms in Morrinsville last night with no injuries. Police were called to a Studholme Street home near midnight, whose occupants say two men threatened them with guns and stole items and then fled. Police spiked a vehicle nearby whose occupants got out and ran before being tracked down by a dog. The Dental Association wants to crack down on sugar with concerns for Kiwis' mouth health. Its new oral health report card finds 43% of adults say they're not having their dental needs met because of costs. About 43% of five-year-olds show up at dentists with tooth decay. President Dave Excel says that's not acceptable and we need to take action.
5: Even looking at the government level to introduce a sugar industry levy on sugary drinks.
33: In New Zealand's situation is expected to improve over time. Its June operating statistics shows the average passenger capacity on Tasman and Pacific flights rose 7.6% on a year earlier, but it only carried 0.3% more passengers on those services over the same period. Jet fuel prices have also forced the airline to cut some flights. Forsyth Barr's Andy Bowley says there's no short-term fix.
7: The demand backdrop is going to be constrained as the domestic economy starts to improve.
8: The News Talk ZB Sport. A pleasing outcome to a nervy nine-month wait for boxer Joseph Parker. The former heavyweight champion says his provisional ban for a failed doping test has been lifted. Parker's revealed he'll be back in the ring soon, but has been advised to say no more while details are finalised. The 34-year-old was tested the day before his defeat to Fabio Wardley in London last October, with a positive result coming back on the day of the fight after trace elements of cocaine were found in his system. Parker consistently professed his innocence as he awaited a judgment, telling the Herald in May he'd done nothing wrong. He said he passed four doping tests during his camp for the bout, adding that no one in their right mind would take drugs so close to the biggest fight of their life. And fellow Kiwi boxer David Nico reckons he's never been better prepared for a fight. This Saturday on the North Shore, the 30-year-old takes on Brisbane's Floyd Masson in a 12-round cruiserweight showdown for the IBF's number one challenger spot. With a crack at the vacant IBF World Championship on the line, Nika told Mike Hosking he's trained the house down.
9: I've had 15 weeks notice and a full 12-week camp, right. So I've been fully immersed and haven't taken any shortcuts. You know, I've done all the 1%ers, like the stretching, the recovery, the nutrition, everything's been spot on.
8: Former England cricket captain Ben Stokes insists reports of a rift between he and now ex-coach Brendan McCullum are untrue. The relationship between the pair was rumoured to have soured on the back of England's heavy Ashes defeat in Australia earlier in the year. Stokes says McCullum remains a mate.
10: Did we have discussions with each other that we had different views on and different opinions on? 100%, and we both admit that. I think Baz has even said that himself. Did we have a fallout? Absolutely not.
8: News Talk ZB's international cricket coverage with Rezin premium quality paints and stains. I'm Dean McLaughlin. That's News Talk ZB News and Sport with Fisher Funds, New Zealand's largest specialist KiwiSaver provider. It's 1:05. Matt Heath and Tyler Adams are next.
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0: Job data today. This is for quarter two. Unemployment expected to edge up. Mark Smith, ASB senior economist, 18 to 25 year olds most impacted. Will we see the same?
6: Their unemployment rate probably more than 15%. You know, it's been very, very tough for them. The goods sector, for example, construction, manufacturing as well. The services reasonably mixed, but very strong for the primary sector.
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11: Weather Watch 24/7. The Met Service national forecast from Northland to Waitomo, including Coromandel, Bay of Plenty, Taupo and Tomaranui, fine. Taranaki to Wellington, including Taihape, a few showers, sleety about the mountains, but gradually easing with fine spells increasing. Gisborne to Wairarapa, showers easing and retreating to the coast. Canterbury, Clutha and Southland, remaining cloud and showers near the coast, clearing this afternoon and becoming fine everywhere, remaining South Island regions fine. And for the Chathams, cloudy periods and occasional showers, possibly sleety with small hail. That's the forecast.
32: 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Matt Heath and Tyler Adams Afternoons. Newstalk ZB.
12: Very good afternoon to you. Welcome into today's show. Great to have your company as always, and hope you're having a great day so far. Matt Heath, how you doing?
13: Very good, thanks, Tyler. Very warm and cosy. Just pumped up the studio temperature to 25 degrees.
12: Just on that note, Matt, can I compliment you on the beautiful beanie that's rocking a pom-pom that you've got on today? I'll just say, it takes a certain fella, in particular a fella, to be able to pull off the pom-pom look, and I think you're pretty much there.
13: Yeah.
12: You're pretty much over the line with pulling it off.
13: The pom-pom.
12: Yeah.
13: It's funny how there's two poms. Mm. There's a pom-pom. Not just a pom. Yeah, thank you. And also representing my hometown with the Dunedin pom-pom. Actually, the Sharks pom-pom, the Dunedin Rugby Club pom-pom.
12: Great team.
13: Out of Kettle Park.
12: Yeah, yeah. Good lineage there.
13: Yeah.
12: I mean, it's very Scarfy-like. Not just the Dunedin Scarfy, but like the movie, the Robert Sarkis movie. That's exactly what I'm picturing when I'm looking at you right now. That was the look in the 90s. A lot of pom-poms going on. Obviously very proud with Dunedin.
13: What does the pom-pom do? What does the pom-pom add? It doesn't make you any warmer having a pom-pom. It's just extra weight, isn't it? I mean, it looks great.
12: It does look great. I mean, is it just for aesthetics? I mean, maybe there's like a degree of extra warmness that you get in that little pom-pom.
13: Who made a beanie and then went, you know what would make this beanie better? A pom-pom.
12: Mm,
13: put a pom-pom on top.
12: I actually just looked up the origin of the word. Do you want to hear it?
13: Yeah.
12: So it comes from the French word pompon, which means a small decorative ball or ornamental tuft made of fabric, feathers, or wool. It was widely used in European military uniforms to decorate hats and show military rank.
13: So it's actually a pom-pom, but we just say pom-pom.
12: Yeah, because it rolls off the tongue better.
13: Right. Well, I reckon just to save time in future, let's just drop one of the poms, just call it a pom.
12: Just go pom.
13: Yeah,
12: okay.
13: Pom.
12: Yeah, very good.
13: Thanks.
12: Right, on to today's show. Let's have a chat about the unemployment rate. So as you may or may not have seen, that rate, as announced by Stats New Zealand today, was 5.6% in the June quarter. That is the highest in 11 years. It was up slightly from the 5.4% we saw in the March quarter. And on a regional basis, that unemployment rate was highest in Northland at 8.8%. In Auckland, it was 6.5%. And the areas with the lowest unemployment rate were Otago and Canterbury at 3.6%. So Finance Minister Nicola Willis, she has spoken about this morning. She says April, May and June, as we know, were difficult months for many employers. She said they faced real uncertainty and rising costs, and a lot of them made the hard call to hold off on hiring or expanding.
13: So you've got a lot of people in Canterbury and Otago that are going, actually, we can't find people to fill our jobs.
12: Mm.
13: Meanwhile, all we hear in the news is that unemployment is going up.
12: Yeah.
13: And I'm hearing some interesting stuff, actually. So from two mates, right? This is anecdotal, but I've got two friends who are trying to find people but aren't getting a lot of applicants for decent paid jobs.
12: Right, yeah.
13: So I wonder why that is. There are a couple of goodish real estate jobs.
12: Mm-hmm.
13: And they – not real estate, sorry, retail jobs. Retailish jobs.
12: Mm-hmm.
13: They just can't find anyone. You always hear this, right? So why is that? I don't know.
12: Yeah.
13: From an employer's perspective, what is the problem? Do you need people but can't afford them, or need people but can't find them, or don't need anyone because your business is struggling.
12: Mm. What do you say on this? Are you facing this at the moment? If you're an employer and you need a job to be filled and it's a fairly decent paying job for decent hours, but you're struggling to find someone, tell us. 0800 80 10 80 or 9292. What are the reasons for that? Let us know. And coming up after we play some messages, we are going to have a chat with Liam Dan, business editor at large for The Herald, who's crunched the numbers on unemployment, but taking your calls. 0800 80 10 80.
13: Hi guys, Canterbury unemployment down to 3.6. What did I tell you yesterday? It's the tale of two islands. Canterbury is booming. We need more apprentices and skilled workers. So wouldn't you get, it's not hard to get to anywhere in New Zealand.
12: Yeah. If you're an Aucklander and you need a job and you're a tradie or anything else, why not move to Canterbury?
13: You can get anywhere in this country overnight, pretty much.
12: Yeah.
13: Get an intercity.
12: Yep.
13: Most places.
12: That's right.
13: From one place to the other.
12: Inner city's a great way to travel.
13: So that's just the tomorrow you could be somewhere where there's a bit of chance of getting employment.
12: Yeah. Does that come into it? Tell us. 0800 80 10 80 is the number to call. Coming up next, Liam Dan, business editor at large. It's 11 past one.
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12: News Talk ZB, it is 13 past one. So as we've been discussing, New Zealand's unemployment rate was 5.6% in the June quarter this year. To discuss further, we're joined by New Zealand Herald business editor at large, Liam Dan. G'day, Liam.
26: Hey, guys.
13: So here's a question for you, Liam. We added around 13,000 jobs this quarter, so a 0.5% increase in the employed. So how did the unemployment rate still go up? And which number should people pay the most attention to?
26: Yeah,
13: so it's the employed or the unemployed? Because it seems counterintuitive, right? You can have more people employed, but more people unemployed.
26: Yeah, the simple answer, luckily I do know the answer to this one, is that the labour force grew by more than 13,000.
13: Right.
26: So we had more people coming into the labour force. So maybe that's partly our net migration picking up, which is still at really quite historically low levels, but slightly fewer people went to Australia in the last quarter, for whatever reason. And also, I think we've got more young people coming in. This time last year, we were talking about this NEET rate, the not an employment, education, or training number, which was quite high. A lot of young people had gone back to further training. And I sort of worry that a year or 2 years into this high unemployment period, you've got people who've done the training and come out, and now
13: you're right.
26: You know, so basically, the workforce, the overall labour force, has grown more than the number of jobs we created. But yeah, look, it's a good thing. You know, it's good to see that that there is some job creation, and probably as you guys were talking about before the break, you know, it's very regional, and Auckland, Wellington, and some of those real areas doing it tough, like Northland, are really probably dragging down the national average.
13: Mm. Well, it's interesting when we talk about what figure counts, because unemployed is a difficult one to work out, because you can be unemployed but not looking for a job, therefore you're not officially unemployed.
26: Yeah, that's right. So these are quite different numbers to the benefit numbers, and people have picked up on that difference and tried to spin that in various different political ways. But this number has been calculated the same way since 1986, so it's got that going for it. But it is quite strict on what counts as unemployed. So you cannot work for 1 hour and be unemployed. And clearly, if you're only getting 1 hour's work a week, you're not happy, probably.
13: Underutilized. Yeah.
26: And that's where underemployed and the total underutilization rate is pretty important. I think over the years, we've got more people working on contracts, working various part-time jobs, hustling, gig economy, all that, and that means that they're likely to have a few hours, but there's a lot of people out there not getting enough work. So that underutilization rate, which was also horrible, also the worst since 2013, is possibly more relevant to what's the actual vibe like out there.
12: So Nicola Willis this morning said that April, May and June were difficult for many employers, and that saw them lose confidence or put things on hold while they were just waiting to see what was happening in World Affairs. Does that ring true at all, or do you think that is, you know, I mean, maybe shielding a wider problem here?
26: Yeah, no, I think it does, and to her credit, I don't think she tried to spin this massively. She's like, this was tough, it's a tough period. She sort of listed a whole bunch of economic policies that the government is doing, but she sort of warned that it's not, that they aren't quick fixes, and this government's job is to sort of convince everybody that they've got a long-term plan, because you know, there isn't a real quick fix here, particularly, I would say, in Auckland and Wellington. So, yeah, I guess, you know, it's honest, but, yeah, really, it was always going to be difficult to spin.
13: Mm. Yeah, because inflation rate is still above the Reserve Bank's target range, right? So what can be done to support jobs without pushing up prices again?
26: Yeah, they're between a rock and a hard place, worst of both worlds, getting into that territory that we call stagflation. And yeah, look, again, you know, and the finance minister has said this, and we all can see it. There's a global shock. Oil prices have pushed up, you know, prices at the pump. That's flown through everything. And the longer they stay elevated, the more likely it is that the local business is going to have to pass on the costs, and that becomes real inflation. It's also back to your question, Tyler. Just that I think there is a we've been hearing don't hire, don't fire is a sort of a, you know, there's always a mantra, but that it's not that businesses don't want to get rid of staff, particularly if they've got good staff that they've invested in training up. Mm. So that's one of the reasons that it's a bit of data that lags and takes a long time to come through employment. But yeah, they're not feeling confident enough to hire either. So yeah, a bit of employment growth probably coming from the regions, and then yeah, just I guess hopefully not too much in terms of masses of job losses, but there are those examples around the country that have cropped up. I think Northland copped a big mill closure, and their unemployment rate went from 5.1 to 8.8, which is a huge jump.
13: One of the big figures that's being out there is the 15 to 19 year old unemployment. Is that a big concern, 15 to 19 year old unemployment? I mean, a lot of them will just be, I mean, I've got kids in that range. I wouldn't expect them to be employed.
26: Yeah, but you probably expect them to be doing something, I guess.
13: So this rate is people, they're not engaged in education, but they are looking for work.
26: So that is a concern, and it's sort of going to be bumping up against this new government policy where they start saying that there's no benefit if you're not, you know, you've got to get into training. So they've got this sort of fairly hardline policy coming. I think it's November. Other side of the election, I guess, so we'll see. But, it can be an issue. I mean, if they're, you know, if they're working on becoming national surfing champs or being the next big band or something like that, or struggling artists, maybe there's some grounds there for it. But if it's really just, you know, if it becomes embedded in people's sort of outlook, it's not good at that age.
12: Does it come down to, you know, again, it's a story of different regions here. So Canterbury and Otago and parts of the south are looking pretty good, and they're crying out for workers, and there's many employers looking for good employees, whereas, as you say, Northland and Auckland, it's a different story. And I'm looking at a story here for last month from SEEK saying that hiring activity rose almost 11%. But, of course, that wasn't in Auckland. It was down in Auckland, up in Canterbury. So, you know, if we're looking at these people who need jobs, the moving around the regions could be a part of that equation, right?
26: Yeah, and looking at things, I mean, we're sort of making this up on the fly here. I'm thinking
12: we're throwing a lot at you,
26: but when you think, I've been asked, you know, what can the government do, and obviously this government is not about throwing, you know, they're saying there isn't the money there just to throw it and sort of subsidize the economy, and they're not going to sort of pump money in, but maybe there is more support that can be put in place to get young people, particularly that, you know, 15 to 19 category, where they can be quite mobile. They probably quite enjoy life and maybe need to get out.
13: Isn't that what every single person does?
26: Yeah.
13: Well, you know, in your late teens, early 20s, generally speaking, well, maybe I'm talking from people I know, but you that come from small towns like I do, but you go somewhere where there's jobs.
12: I think most of us did it in this room, right?
26: Yes, absolutely. And it's I think it's good for you. I mean, it kind of, especially if things aren't going well in your hometown, because you're stuck in a rut in your hometown. And so, yeah, that's an avenue I think that could be looked at, because, you know, you hear stories about the Great Depression and everything, and people moved. People in those days, you had to, you know, people went down to plant trees, and, you know, they didn't, I mean, they had to. I don't think they got a benefit if they didn't.
13: What was the name of that stick that they used to have with a scarf with your stuff in it over your shoulder?
26: Right. Like a knapsack.
12: Get a knapsack,
13: jump a train.
26: And write a great folk song.
12: Yeah, exactly. Liam, thank you very much, mate. Always good to get you in.
26: Cheers.
12: You have a great afternoon. That is Business Editor at Large for the New Zealand Herald, Liam Dancer. Taking your calls on that, 0800 80 1080. If you are an employer, what is the job market like for you when it comes to candidates? Who are coming to the fore if you've got a job you need to fill? Tell us about it. 9292 is that text. It's 22 past 1.
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32: 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It's the Mike Hosking Breakfast.
0: So some expectation for today's job number, with the Finance Minister warming journalists up on Monday as to the fact it's rear-view mirror stuff, and we've had a war. Currently the headline's 5-3, consensus 5-4, 5-5. Sharon Zollner, ANZ Chief Economist, with us. Is the recovery still on?
1: Yes, our forecast is that it is. Uncertainty itself has a cost, so it might mean it's a bit more stop-start than we were hoping. And obviously oil prices is anybody's guess at the moment. But the vibe we're picking up in our business and confidence surveys is that people are realising if you wait for normal, then you're going to be waiting a very long time.
32: Back tomorrow at 6 a.m, the Mike Hosking Breakfast with Defender Trophy, News Talk ZB.
12: 26 past one, so the employment rate for the June quarter was 5.6%. That is the highest it's been in 11 years. But what is the situation out there for you as an employer or employee, but particularly for an employer? If you are looking to fill a position, what is the market out there for you when it comes to candidates?
13: This text says, are you really suggesting people get a net
12: employer? If you are looking to fill a position, what is the market out there for you when it comes to candidates?
13: This text says, are you really suggesting people get a knapsack and jump trains for employment? You are sick.

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1: Know why it's happening. Know where it's headed. And where it might end up. With the New Zealand Herald. To make sense of the headlines, to understand what's at stake, and to stay connected to what really matters, turn to the New Zealand Herald. Journalism you can trust to cover all sides of the story. 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News worth knowing.
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5: Have a chat with the lads on 0800 80 1080. Matt Heath and Tyler Adams, afternoons. 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
6: It is 11 to 2, so we're talking about the unemployment rate at 5.6%. If you're an employer, how are you finding the quality of candidates coming to you? And if you're a parent of people in that 15 to 19-year-old category, what are the opportunities for them?
7: Philip says the meat industry has just shut for the year. Thousands of workers and a lot will go on benefits for a few months. Another one says the meat industry is crying out for workers. So, you know, this text says we have had a vacancy for 4 months. We cannot find someone we would trust with the keys. Seriously, I was talking to a kid at the rugby club about the job. He had had a few drinks, but he said, nah, I play PlayStation, read stuff on my phone, watch YouTube all day. He reckons working for us wouldn't make his life better because he would have to go to work every day. Right, okay. I asked his dad, and his dad didn't know what to do, didn't want to kick his son out. But I kind of see his son's point, working for us at the warehouse, not worth it for that guy.
6: Yeah, right. Very interesting.
7: And this text says, Matt, the adventure you were talking about was the difference between nothing and something. Even up until the early 2000s, you needed to get out to meet a girl, get a partner. You had to make something of yourself. Now kids can feel like they're getting all that where they are. They have adult entertainment, they have games, they have social media. They feel like they can get it all without moving. That's why the adventure is gone. The spirit of adventure has gone.
6: It's pretty profound. Do you agree? 0800 80 1080 is the number, and plenty of texts coming through on 9292 as well. We'll get to a few more of those very shortly. Right now it is 9 to 2.
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0: I'll be looking at that for working two part-time jobs and being a student. I'll be looking at that.
1: Can I take you back a step? And I'm worried about your leg, but so we'll get back to that in a second. But so would you like a situation where everyone is given a house and everyone is given a career and you know, the government takes care of everything? So you have
0: I would like an opportunity. I would like a situation where everyone's given the same opportunity to succeed and everyone's given a reasonable baseline to where everyone can survive, because you say that it's that people are sitting around and being lazy and they can just eat. It's not the case, you know what I mean? People are going hungry.
1: We've just got to go because we have to pay our bills, but we're just going to go to an air break. But I'd love to talk to you after the air break if we could, Quinn.
2: Yeah, just hold there, Quinn. We're going to come back with more. It is 28 past two.
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2: It is bang on 2:30.
1: Okay, so Quinn, we don't have long because we're running a bit late. We're enjoying the chat though. So what do you think that you would need or that you're owed more than that you get, such that you could succeed and obviously give more back to the country than you take? Because I guess that's everyone's goal, isn't it?
0: Yeah, well, I feel like if everyone was given the same opportunity when you're growing up to get a good education to do all this, and that's not the case anymore because of private schools. Private schools basically separate people permanently, almost, especially my generation. If you go to a private school, you're going to get more opportunities because you know people, and if you didn't, then you're not.
1: I went to public schools, and the public schools are completely paid for by the taxpayer, pretty much, right, apart from a few things here and there. So isn't that pretty awesome? There's some fantastic public schools in New Zealand. My kids went to public schools, and I can't believe how good the school was and how good the education was that they got.
0: Well, that is true, but also it's based off who your parents are. So if you've got parents who are in a good job, then you're going to be able to get into a good job. Where if you don't, then you're going to struggle.
1: Do you worry that because you've only got one, you've got this life, Quinn, that you're living at the moment, and there are some advantages and some disadvantages. You live in New Zealand, so you've got you've got the huge advantage of being in New Zealand compared to, let's say, just roughly 90-95% of the population of the world. You're in a better situation than they are. Mm-hmm. If you were born, let's say you're born in India, or if you were born in third world nations, right? Mm. You know where there's none of the support, no help when it comes to getting to university and all that kind of stuff. Are you worried that your attitude is going to hold you back? And I know that you're dealing with this healthcare situation, and I.

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7: Job data today, this is for quarter two, unemployment expected to edge up. Mark Smith, ASB senior economist, 18 to 25 year olds most impacted. Will we see the same?
8: Their unemployment rate, probably more than 15%. You know, it's been very, very tough for them. The good sector, for example, construction, manufacturing as well. The services, reasonably mixed, but very strong for the primary sector.
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9: It's 4:30. I'm Raylene Ramsey. The war in Iran is expected to weigh on New Zealand's job market for some time yet. Our unemployment rate rose from 5.3% last quarter to 5.6% to June, the highest level in 11 years. ASB senior economist Mark Smith says the US-Iran conflict continues to create uncertainty, discouraging employers from taking on more people.
8: We're hopeful that once things are resolved, we'll start to see a pickup in employment, but that improvement might not occur till next year.
9: A man's been slapped with 14 serious charges after a violent spree of attacks in Epsom this morning that has put three teens in hospital, one now undergoing surgery for critical injuries. The 49-year-old's accused of assaulting a jogger, stealing a vehicle and driving it into cyclists from Auckland Grammar School before tailgating a parked car, then getting out and killing a dog being walked nearby. Charges levelled at him include causing grievous bodily harm, dangerous driving, unlawfully taking a vehicle and willfully ill-treating an animal. A suggestion: new cards accrediting service dogs will address a non-existent problem. A new nationally consistent card will be rolled out in coming months to make sure disabled people aren't stopped for having the dogs with them. It states denying access is against the law and has a link for further information. Independent disability advocate Jane Carrigan told Heather Duplessy-Allen it's a bit over the top.
10: Next we're going to be issuing ID for people with an intellectual disability so they can get into universities to visit their library or something. I mean, seriously.
9: In sport, flanker Duplessis Karifi is charting a strange course back to the All Blacks. Selected in the backs at second five for Wellington's NPC clash away to Auckland this Saturday. Coach Andrew Webster is stoked. The Warriors have extended prop Jackson Ford's contract through to the end of 2029, saying you're not meant to have favourites, but Ford's one of his. That is Newstalk ZB News and Sport with One New Zealand and the power of satellite mobile. It is now 4:33. Heather Duplessy-Allen is next.
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12: 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Anecdotal. 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I wonder why that is.
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5: Heather, with regard to Jetstar's luggage proposals, I reckon they should weigh passengers with their luggage. Wow. There's a job for you in an airline if you want to be the one that starts weighing fat people. 525. Listen, I am always reluctant to double back on old issues when I get back from holiday, but I think the Prime Minister's comments about small businesses warrant a little bit of doubling back because of the extent to which it blew up my phone while I was on holiday. My phone was blissfully quiet most of the time, and then all of a sudden this happened and my phone, the messages just started coming in, which I think is an indication of how angry people were about this. And it wasn't because Chris Luxon was insensitive to businesses who have done it really tough through what we've all acknowledged as the worst recession in our lifetimes. It was because he was acting like his government and his governing partners aren't part of the problem. There is a reason why, as he says, businesses look like children to the government to find out what the government is going to do. It is because that government is constantly inserting itself into business. I mean, look at Nicola Willis, Chris's right-hand woman. She has threatened to break up Foodstuffs. That is essentially a company made up of franchises owned by Kiwi business people. She has threatened also to put a tax on banks. Winston Peters is running on a policy of breaking up gentailers. If the government is constantly talking about what it's going to do to businesses, of course businesses are going to consider at all times the impact of the government and look to the government to find out what it is that they're going to do. And this, to be fair, isn't a problem that just is, you know, a Luxon problem. This actually dates back even, it predates Luxon's government, doesn't it? Jacinda did the same thing. She did all of the same stuff. Clark's government broke up Telecom. And that's without even mentioning the overregulation in this country, which means that a lot of the time, in order for businesses to actually start doing their business properly, they need the government to cut regulation. So once again, they find themselves looking to the government to find out what the government's going to do. Now, on top of all of this, there is another reason why this blew up on my phone on holiday, which is because it took people by surprise that Chris Luxon could make a silly mistake like this, this close to an election involving his own voting base.
4: Heather Duplessy-Allen.
5: Heather, as a flight attendant, I can tell you it is mind-blowing the crap that people bring on the aircraft and they all think that theirs is important and no one else's. So my husband is one of those people. So when we went, and I'm constantly having to be, because now when you've got two little kids, right, you have to, like you've got, they are two pieces of luggage, aren't they? Because you're carrying them the whole time. So now you don't want extra bags. So I'm always saying to him, dude, do you need to take that bag? Do you actually need to? The worst case of it recently was when we flew down to Queenstown for a weekend. He took his briefcase. I was like, why are you taking your briefcase? He was just like, I'm just taking my briefcase. I just want to take my briefcase. So he had to carry one of the children and the briefcase and the child's bag, because they have bags with them to can, like all the snacks and water bottles and stuff. So if you get angry at, if you see him with like 1,000 bags, tell him off. I'm trying. News is next.
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5: It's 5:30. I'm Raylene Ramsey. CCTV footage shows a vehicle veering into victims in Auckland's Epsom this morning. A 49-year-old man's expected in court tomorrow on 14 charges, including causing grievous bodily harm and willfully ill-treating an animal. He's accused of assaulting a woman jogger, stealing a vehicle and driving it into oncoming cars, and then Auckland Grammar School boys on bikes, injuring three, one critically requiring surgery today. He then reportedly got out and killed a passing dog before being tasered and arrested by police. District Commander Superintendent Sunny Patel says video shows a vehicle hitting the cyclists from behind.
6: In terms of intent, we obviously, until we speak to him, we don't know what his intent was, but CCTV footage would appear as though he has veered into them.
5: Unemployment figures just out show a quarter of 15 to 19-year-olds aren't in work. Nationally, the rate rose to an 11-year high of 5.6% for the June quarter, which includes 8.8% in Northland and 6.5% for Auckland. An independent disability advocate strongly suggesting the government should use current law to bolster the disabled, not new measures like an ID card for service dogs. They'll make it clear the canines aren't allowed in places other dogs aren't. They are allowed, that is. Advocate Jane Carrigan told Heather Duplessis Allen there is already legislation permitting service dogs anywhere.
7: People should understand the law. That's what our Ministry of Disabled People should be focusing on.
5: And Maria Meno Kapakingi has officially registered her new party, Te Tai Tukuro Party. To sport an injury crisis just one round into the NPC is the chief reason for flanker Duplessis Kariwhiri being named at second five for Wellington's away clash against Auckland this Saturday. Athletics New Zealand says it can't budge on its Commonwealth and Olympic Games selection criteria. Despite criticism from athletes, times are way too harsh. That is News Talk ZB News and Sport with One New Zealand and the power of satellite mobile. It is 5:32. Heather Duplessis Allen is next.
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9: 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Mm. Meanwhile, all we hear in the news is that unemployment is going up. Anecdotal. But I've got two friends who are trying to find people but aren't getting a lot of applicants for decent paid jobs. I wonder why that is.
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3: Heather, it states on the opportunity website, raise the age of the youth court jurisdiction in line with developmental science. It's buried at the very bottom of their website, and it's very sneaky. Simon, thanks for pointing it out. The question is, what does developmental science say? And that's the point that they'll be pressed on. And it's 25, because that's what it was, it's 25 until they say otherwise. 18 past six. Jeremy Hutton, Milford Asset Management's with us. Hi, Jeremy.
4: Good evening, Heather.
3: Hey, so the US markets, the equity markets have ripped back up after a pretty tough July. Seems the market thinks that all is right in the world, do they?
4: Yeah, that's right. I mean, given the market reaction this week, one would assume that there are no big issues out there. But we've had the collapse of a fairly high-profile and very highly leveraged hedge fund in the tech space late last week, which has sort of marked the bottom of the short drawdown that we got in tech stocks in July. And since then, the NASDAQ, which has these big tech companies in it, has rallied a massive 9% over the past few days. The S&P 500 up 6% and back to all-time record highs. I mean, partly this is driven by some very strong results out of U.S. corporates over the past week. But also helping some of the comments from the White House that there could be another Iranian deal this week. I mean, that sent oil down 6% overnight, which is good for inflation, good for US bond yields, interest rates heading down. But let's face it, I mean, the Iran situation, it's likely to flip back the other way very soon. But in the meantime, the market is ploughing on upwards.
3: Yeah. Can we thank Amazon and Microsoft last week for some of this recent rally?
4: Yeah, you can. I mean, there has been a marked change in narrative, particularly around these very large tech companies or hyperscalers. We had their second quarter results. And I mean, in July, the market was a little bit concerned with these hyperscalers. That's Amazon, Microsoft, Google. They were selling off on just concerns of the financial return of their huge AI spend that all these businesses are funding. And on their respective earnings calls, management did a much, much better job at pitching the return case to investors. So that was well received.
3: Okay. Now, are you seeing this AI return come through in their cloud business units at all?
4: Yeah, we got to see some of this in their financial numbers, which gave the market confidence. And it is coming through their very, very big cloud business units. I mean, for Amazon, it's called AWS. For Microsoft, it's Azure. And we saw an acceleration in their cloud revenues. We also saw margins increasing. And then we also saw very strong and growing backlog of future spend in the pipeline. And that's the trifecta the market really was looking for. And all of this is being driven by this AI compute demand. And as a result, I mean, very big companies, but Microsoft, Amazon up 15% on their earnings results days. And now Amazon, it's the fifth company to reach the very impressive milestone of a $3 trillion market cap valuation.
3: Hey, what did you make of SpaceX's first public earnings since the IPO?
4: Yeah, I mean, their financial results were solid. It was a beat to expectations across revenue and earnings, and also a beat in both their important divisions, Starlink and their AI business too. But the market is very concerned with some very large potential insider and early investor sell downs, and this is a lot of supply potentially coming onto the market. And Unfortunately for SpaceX, the valuation isn't that compelling, so fundamental investors are just waiting on the sidelines. And the stock has been under a little bit of pressure. I mean, it was down 8% in the aftermarket last night. It's at $116 a share, a little bit down from its IPO price of $135 in June.
3: Yeah, brilliant. Hey, thank you very much, Jeremy. Really appreciate it. Jeremy Hutton, Milford Asset Management. Heather, are we going to raise the age of the massages as well? Mate, how bad is that? Do you know what? I honestly don't know. The husband said to me this morning, he said to me, oh my gosh, they'll be doing the Māori massages in the prisons, I reckon. And he said to me, I reckon this is the one thing that drives the country crazy is this racial division. I don't know that it does. I think it drives some people crazy. I don't know that it drives everybody crazy. Because if it did, then surely it would that message would be coming through to the... Like, let's be honest, but hear me out on this, okay? And tell me if I'm wrong. But the National Party is actually just waving a lot of this stuff through and not wanting to know about it, eh? Like, there's way too much of this stuff still happening in the public service at the moment, with the Nats being like, la, la, la, la, la, la, la, for me to believe. Like, I think they know it's happening. They're just not trying to, they just don't want to fix it because they think it's just, it gives them the ick and it gives their voters the ick. Now, if people really cared about this stuff, it would be coming through in voter feedback and focus groups to the National Party, and they'd be just going hell for leather on fixing this. So the fact that they're not fixing it says to me that people don't actually care about it. If I'm wrong, tell me I'm wrong. But I actually think it's just a small group of people, of very informed voters, who are very angry about it. But the vast majority of people just get the ick about it and don't want to know, which is why we find out today that there are Māori massages going on in prisons. 6:23.
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3: Heather, I think voter feedback is coming in the form of a lack of support for National in their poll numbers. That tells the story, don't you think? Yeah, but again, how much, okay, I ask you this question. How much of the collapse in support for National, and it's kind of like a collapse is a bit hyperbole, isn't it? But it's kind of a collapse. So how much of this, let's say, decline in support for National is because National is not doing enough to deal with all this race relations nonsense that's going on in the public service. And how much of it has got to do with fatigue over the and disappointment in National for the fact that the cost of living crisis is not better and they're not actually that good at managing the economy, according to a whole lot of voters. If you could separate those two things out, then we can maybe get some numbers. But it's hard to know which of the two it is. Anyway, listen, I don't know if you've been following this, but the secrecy around the opening date for the underground train set in Auckland is so weird. People have been asking the government and Auckland and Auckland Council for months now, when is this thing going to open, the CRL? When's it opening? When's it opening? When's it opening? And the weird about it, not wanting to tell us. Like, you've had spin-off has gone nuts on it. It's been writing pieces, like, trying to, like, by process of elimination, figure out what the date is. It was multiple. So I'm going to say it's at least a couple of sources have told some media, I think it was The Post, that it's opening on September 13. Again, I don't know. There's an announcement that may be made within tomorrow or Friday. Who knows? But why don't I? I sit here and go, why are we being so weird about it? It's not that exciting. We're not opening a nuclear facility. We're not opening a bomb. Like, it's just an underground. Why are we being so secretive about it? It's not where we're putting the next naval base, is it? It's not where the spy domes are going. It's just an under. Just tell us what the date is. Weird. So weird. 6:27.
5: There's no business like show business.
3: Spider-Man. Brand New Day is now the second fastest film to make over $1 billion US at the box office. These guys did it at Spidey in just 6 days. The first was, of course, another Marvel movie, Avengers Endgame. They did it in 5 days. This is a little bit of a surprise, though, because Endgame was kind of what you'd consider a cultural phenomenon. This is just another Spider-Man movie, and there have been 8 of them already. If you count up all the box office earnings of the Spider-Man films since 2002, they've made over $9 billion, eh? That's not bad. It's undeniably one of the most valuable bits of IP in history. The best news in all of this, though, is for Tom Holland. Not only is this movie a massive hit, but so is his other film, The Odyssey. That's already made over $900 million. It's expected to clear $1 billion this week. He will not be getting out of bed for less than 8 figures now. So if anyone tells you the movies are dead, they are dead wrong. Janae Tipsrani with us next on the FMA Workplace Culture. News Talk ZB.
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3: So you've got a lot of people in Canterbury and Otago that are going, actually, we can't find people to fill our jobs. Mm. Meanwhile, all we hear in the news is that unemployment is going up. Anecdotal. But I've got two friends who are trying to find people but aren't getting a lot of applicants for decent paid jobs. I wonder why that is.
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4: It's 6:32. I'm Raylene Ramsey. Police don't know what motivated a man's violent rampage in Auckland's Epsom this morning. The 49-year-old's accused of assaulting a jogger, stealing a car and driving it into cyclists from Auckland Grammar School, injuring three, one critically. The man faces 14 charges, including causing grievous bodily harm, dangerous driving, unlawfully taking a vehicle, and willfully ill-treating an animal, with a court appearance likely tomorrow. Uncertainty prompted by the war in Iran is expected to weigh on New Zealand's job market for some time yet. Our unemployment rate rose from 5.4% last quarter to 5.6% to June, the highest level in 11 years. Finance Minister Nicola Willis says overseas tensions really impact job seekers, and it's reflected in the statistics.
5: Global uncertainty and an oil price shock saw many employers put off intentions to hire new workers or create jobs.
4: An independent disability advocate strongly suggesting the government should use current law to bolster the disabled, not new measures like an ID card for service dogs. They're rolling out soon to make it clear the canines are allowed in places other dogs aren't. The search has been suspended for 80-year-old Natalie Alexandra Browning in Golden Bay. She was last seen entering the water near Pohara on July 6 wearing an hoodie and black sneakers. Police are still asking people to keep an eye out for Alexandra Browning's clothing near the shoreline. To sport, and Wellington NPC coach Trent Renata is adamant flanker Duplessis-Kirifi has been chosen at second five through injury necessity, not to prove his versatility in order to regain his All Black spot. Warriors coach Andrew Webster jokes his forwards are certified to kick the ball, but can be demoted to learners or restricted licences if their ambition doesn't match their talent. That is News Talk ZB News and Sport. It's now 6:33. Heather Duplessy-Allen is next.
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0: 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And if you're a league fan, coming up at the end of the program, I'll have a wee yarn with Jackson 40 signed on for another couple of years. Yes, boy. This is Newstalk ZB. 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
0: It's Sports Talk on Newstalk ZB. I'm Darcy Watergrove, taking your calls on the ability of Dupes Kariffi to change positions from the open side to 12, because that's the jersey he has this weekend as Wellington take on Auckland in the MPC. Plenty of texts on that, but I'd love your calls, 0800 80 1080. Give us a tingle, give us your thoughts. Can he do it? And is this the future of rugby, Joe? What do you think?
14: When I first heard it, Darcy, I thought the Wellington Rugby Union have done a wonderful job at the whole PR exercise of reverse psychology, where instead of having a centre going to the open side, they brought an open side into centre. So, you know, until he runs out onto Western Springs wearing the 12, I'm a little bit doubtful, but we'll wait and see.
0: Well, apparently everyone's broken. They didn't do it for a bit of fun. They did it because they've got no one left.
14: Yeah, true. But you never know. And to answer your question, I think he's got the rugby IQ to do that. I see him as being a great link. I think also he reminds me of the Highlanders second five that has been selected for the All Blacks. Similar build and very quick on, I guess, on the breakdown. And I think in midfield, that's where, you know what, he'll show his nous. But you know, he's been a captain, so he understands, I guess, the spacings

0: Wow.
1: So, yeah. Not the pithy bit, just the just those little dimples of the zest. And I tell you what, it goes real good with a proper long black, like just a tulip cup, you know, one of those.
0: Did you invent that or did they offer that?
1: No, they offered it and they put it on the saucer. And then that was when people actually used to sit in cafes, with, you know, before they took the cups away and whatnot. But it was good. And then I used to work at another cafe in Duds as well. And I started introducing it. It was just, it went off. For those that liked it, it was good. It's that zestiness. I don't know what it is. Yeah. The oils, I think. Probably similar to the butter, but not in taste, but can you the just reaction, you know?
0: Can you just humour me, Ryan? I'm not a coffee bore, but...
1: Neither am I.
0: But there's nothing worse than some of those cafes, they'll put a Jaffa or a chocolate fish on your saucer and that will melt and just go everywhere. Who wants that?
1: Well, yeah, I'm not on the market for that.
0: You're not even asking for it. They just put them on without even asking. That ruins the day. That's a day ruiner for me.
1: I think it's a little chef's kiss for them, you know, in terms of a beverage. But sometimes it's unwanted. You did right.
0: Always unwanted, isn't it?
1: Well, I'll take a chucky fish.
0: Really? It melts against the heat of the coffee, and then you think something's gone wrong because you got I can't work. Okay.
1: Chucky fingers. Yeah. No. Well, look. I'll take a second chocolate fish from Regina in Oamaru. They'll do a banging chocolate fish up there. You know the confectionery shop up there?
0: Oh, I'm just googling that as we speak. But you know, old Oamaru or the new place? Which part of it? Oh, no, I know what you're saying. Yeah, the second shop. We're always there. I live there. That's my favourite place.
1: Yeah, of course you did.
0: Regina.
1: Of course you did.
0: They're calling it Rainbow now.
1: Yeah, I was going to say that, but I didn't want to go blue on you. But
0: yeah.
1: Just up from Noel Tui Takeaways. That used to be
0: Well, of course, that's a great place. That's a great place for Southerners going up there because you go to Regina because that's all your stuff for your lolly cake. You get all those. Well, they called them Eskimos, but now it's called Explorers. And that's your lolly cake.
1: That's you fill the glove box when you're on the road, and away you go. Yeah, north or south, east or west. Well, not east, but west. Yeah,
0: brilliant. Well, you've done me, Ryan. Fantastic, old Regina. Yep, it's Rainbow now. And those soft aniseed lollies, they're like the soft licorice with all those little coloured bits on the outside?
1: All sorts.
0: No, they're like
1: dip in the, God, I don't know. You've just updated me on the Explorer, so I'm out the game.
0: Oh. and the Eskimo pie, I only know this because we were talking about our favourite pies last night, and someone said their favourite pie was the Eskimo pie, but it's now called it's not called an Eskimo pie anymore. It's called a... What's it called, people? Is it called a happy pie or it's called a polar pie? The Eskimo pie is a polar... Are you up with that?
1: Nah, mate, I'm out. I wanted to just really put that lemon zest forward because it just...
0: Okay, no, I'm into that. No, yeah, polar pie for the Eskimos. Thank you, 25 to 10.
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0: I've killed the talk. Has anyone mentioned licorice all sorts chopped up into lolly cake? Had best lolly cake ever from East Coast Baking Company, Dickens Street, Napier. Keep warm is... Yeah, look, I don't know. I tried to get going with interesting variations for lolly cake, and I reckon we can do better. Someone said walnuts, and someone said Galliano. Now, I don't know what your experience with Galliano is, but Galliano and Zambuca are those sort of drinks you end up drinking as teenagers, because why is that? I think people get seduced by the bottle, but it's not good stuff to drink. Never. No one's ever enjoyed Galliano and Zambuca. And no one wanting a lolly cake. Would they? I'm sort of slightly curious now. What would be the worst thing to add to lolly cake? Sardines. They say pineapple lumps are good. Jaffers?
8: Oh, you can't get Jaffers anymore.
0: Lolly cake variations. Well, I found a Reddit thread, lolly cake appreciation post. Oh. Someone says, tasty as hell. Are you eating it with whipped cream? Why would you? Someone quite rightly says, I have never, ever in my 50 years of consuming too much lolly cake said it's served with anything other than more lolly cake. Agreed, the only side dish to lolly cake is the rest of the lolly cake. Fancy someone putting whipped cream with it. Goodness. Wow. What would be the worst lolly cake? Oh, and then quite quickly, the comment thread has turned into discussions of ambrosia. Well, nothing says white trash quite like ambrosia. Did I say that out loud? Was that my out loud voice? Anyway. A lot of people in the UK missing lolly cake. Someone eats it with a side of butter. Never fails. The only controversy over this should be if it's called lolly cake or lolly log. It's always lolly cake. Someone said whipped cream is low-key genius, which I quite like.

0: Miss Daisy.
1: It's Dad's special day. He's in for a treat. A ride in a Daisy would be right up his street, in charge of the world from the passenger seat.
0: Now I'm driving with Miss Daisy. Now I'm driving with Miss Daisy.
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9: Scott's just emailed from Arrigan Bay in Sri Lanka at a beach bar. It's 28 degrees, supping an imperial stout overlooking the waves. I think he's an Arsenal supporter looking at his email address. Good evening, Jan. This is Marcus. Welcome.
10: Oh, hi there, Marcus.
9: G'day, Jan. How are you?
10: I'm good.
9: Jan, I've got some news for you, okay?
10: Yeah.
9: You ready for this?
10: Yes.
9: God, you sounded posh then when you said that. Marcus Murphy on the building site reckons he heard you say you're selling Jan's T-shirts and towels. Can I grab one T-shirt, please, XL?
10: How gorgeous.
9: So Adam wants a T-shirt. So how long will he have to wait?
10: Oh, could be months. I've got to buy them from India, you see.
9: Why can't you use a local T-shirt? So for those that don't know, Jan has done a self-portrait in acrylics 20 years ago of her in the future, and the weird thing is that she has grown to look exactly like that painting. And now she's doing tea towels and T-shirts with that painting on it. Have I got that right?
10: Yes, and several other paintings as well.
9: Oh, now let me guess what the other paintings were. Of a Māori woman smoking a pipe?
10: Yes. And a monkey.
9: That's right.
10: One of those big monkeys holding her baby. Yeah.
9: Did you paint that from memory or did you looking at something?
10: No, from a photo.
9: Okay.
10: I mostly paint.
9: But I think the most amazing thing was that you vote. Why would you paint yourself 20 years in the future?
10: I do a lot of strange things, Marcus, as you know.
9: Is that right? But no, I mean, can we start pre-selling some T-shirts to give you a hurry along?
10: No, I've got to buy them from India, a bulk buy.
9: But what if I pre-sell 100 and give you the money?
10: It's not about the money.
9: No, but the people at the building site want their T-shirts.
10: Yeah, well, you'll live long enough to get one.
9: Okay. Oh, yeah, I like your beat. I mean, you're not anyone's dancing pony. You'll do it when you're ready, won't you?
10: Well, I'm going as fast as this old person can go. But can I tell you?
9: Do you remember that time I asked people? Do you remember that time I asked people how old they thought you were?
10: Yeah.
9: Remember that when you weren't talking to me?
10: No, but still, carry on.
9: Well, you know when you and I had a falling out?
10: did we?
9: Yeah.
10: I remember.
9: You said I was self-centred and arrogant.
10: Did I?
9: Yeah.
10: I don't think that at all.
9: No, well, either it was you or you had it. Yeah, it was the evil, your evil doppelganger. But then someone abused me via text machine and said, "How could you be nasty to that old woman?" And I said, "How old is she?" And she said, "She's in her late 90s. Thought you'd enjoy that. Yeah. So there we go. Cool. That's everything people need to know about Jan. Anyway.
10: Can I talk about South Africa just quickly?
9: No, not have you been there?
10: Well, the problem is the All Blacks are about to go there.
9: Yeah, we've done a nice night on lolly cakes and the men's sheds and building your own coffins, and we've had a
10: great.
9: Really? Yeah, but you've come and you just can't come. Yeah, so you've missed it. Yeah, I mean, you wouldn't be a fan of lolly cake, would you? Because it's not really cooking, is it? It's just pushing raw stuff together. Do you know what lolly cake is?
10: No, I don't.
9: You see it in the cabinet. You get malt biscuits and you crush those up and you add condensed milk and butter and then you chop up lollies like pineapple lumps or Eskimos, and when you chop it through, the lollies get chopped through so it gives a pleasing appearance.
10: Oh, sounds wonderful.
9: Doesn't really, Jan. Be honest. You hate that sort of stuff, don't you? You're more like a roux and an onion sort of a cooker, aren't you?
10: You're in top form tonight.
9: Well, it's nicer. I've got good, happy people to work with. You sound like you've actually got out of bed on the right side too.
10: I'm usually pretty good.
9: Yeah, but when you go bad, you go really bad.
10: Oh, you know I love you. You know that.
9: But not enough to get a T-shirt.
10: Yeah, I'll send one of
9: you
10: me.
9: Mean, when are you getting the base?
10: Not many people will get one.
9: What?
10: It'll be an exclusive.
9: But people want them. Yeah. This could be your road to financial freedom.
10: I've already got that.
9: You could buy yourself a place in heaven by giving the money away or something.
10: Well, God's already waiting for me.
9: Yeah.
10: Got a place all set up. Yeah.
9: No pockets in a shroud. Are you all set up in the afterlife?
10: Oh, well, yes.
9: Okay.
10: You know how you do it is you have lots of elderly friends, and so when they all pop off, they'll all be there waiting for me.
9: Of course.
10: Yeah, it'll be a big homecoming.
9: So when I get there, you'll be there, Jan.
10: Yeah, with my arms open wide.
9: And I recognise you from your painting.
10: Good man. Oh, you're a lot of fun.
9: How big's the picture? Is it on canvas?
10: It's sort of canvas.
9: What? Sort of canvas?
10: Well, you know, the proper paper, canvas stuff. You know, I did it a long time ago, so it's about 3 feet, I suppose.
9: What was happening in your life when... Oh, I've got to run, Jen. I'm running out of time. But, yeah, what was happening in your life? You know, I'll come back. 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
3: I apologise, but I understand the confusion. There was an earthquake, a 6.2 earthquake, but it was in the Kermadec Trent. It was up in the Kermadec, so that's not part of GeoNet's region, so they couldn't report on it. So it was a 6.2. It happened tonight at 7.34. It was widely felt. It was about 560 k's off Whakatane, but more than 3,500 people felt it. So, yeah, there's certainly been a lot of earthquake activity in recent days. So, yes, that is more of that. Here till midnight, Alex, it's Marcus. Welcome and good evening.
4: Good evening, Marcus. How are you going, mate? All right?
3: Good, Alex. Yourself, all good? All good where you are?
4: Yeah, good, thanks, mate. Sorted? Yeah, pretty good. Yep. Yeah, not bad. Hey, how deep was that earthquake in the Kennedy?
3: Oh, right, really, like 500 k. Oh, actually, not... 100 k's deep, so really deep.
4: Oh, that's all right then. No tsunami.
3: Oh, no, that we would have known by now if it was, I guess.
4: Yeah, no, cool. Hey, listen, Marcus, the reason I'm ringing, mate, I'm a little disappointed in you, to be honest. The way you were talking to Jan at the start of that conversation, it was pretty rude, mate. And actually, I was so disappointed, that's why I'm ringing, mate. Yeah, the way you spoke to her was not good at all. I believe you need to give her an apology, mate.
3: Alex, I don't think you're for real. But anyway, I'm going to let you go because I can't quite work out what you're going about. But yeah, this is if you want to do performance reviews, you can talk to head office. But thanks for your question about the quake. Anyway, almost time for me to go, people. I'll work on the T-shirts and. If you want to text quickly about... Did he say he wanted to talk about lolly cake? Fidges, but... Someone said locomotives arrived in South Africa. Marcus, the first date, the DXs. Are they our ones? Have we sold our locomotives to South Africa? Well, that would be a good topic. We're selling our trains. Thought they were a different gauge. Hey, almost time for me to go. Tim Roxburgh is along next. I shall return... Tomorrow. Tim Beveridge. Sorry, my apologies. I can't work out what trains have been sent to South Africa. Tell me more if you can. As I say, I'll return tomorrow night. Tim Beveridge is next. And, yeah, that's about everything from me. And, let's work on those T-shirts. There's something else pithy I had. Oh, yes, it's going to be a big day tomorrow in local government too, by the way. I'll tell you more about that tomorrow. So that's when that's happening. So watch this space. It's all about amalgamations and whatever. So, yep, more will be told on that one. Anyway, I shall return. If you need to email me, feel free to marcus@newstalkzb.co.nz, yada, yada, yada. And I'll talk to you again tomorrow from 8 p.m. Thanks, everyone. Enjoy the night muchly, and see you then. Okay, good night.
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3: 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That's the last thing investors need when we're trying to invest in an uncertain world anyway.
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5: In this update, police are calling on the public to help them piece together a violent rampage in Auckland's Epsom early on Wednesday. A man's expected to appear in court later on 14 charges after he allegedly assaulted a woman, stole a vehicle and ploughed into a group of teenage cyclists, leaving three hospitalised. District Commander Superintendent Sunny Patel says there are a number of onlookers and those who saw the events or have dash cam video could help the investigation. The finance minister says fresh unemployment figures confirm the difficulties stemming from global uncertainty. Stats NZ data shows the rate jumped from 5.4% in the March quarter to 5.6% for June. That's the highest level in 11 years and higher than most economists were picking. Nicola Willis says overseas tensions really impact Kiwi job seekers, and that's reflected in the statistics.
6: Global uncertainty and an oil price shock saw many employers put off intentions to hire new workers or create jobs.
5: The search has been suspended for an 80-year-old woman missing in Golden Bay. Natalie Alexander Browning was last seen entering the water near Pohara on July 6, wearing a pink fluffy top and black sneakers. Police are still asking people to keep an eye out for her clothing near the shoreline. A top UN official is warning the world faces a new surge in the cost of food. The chief economist of the Food and Agriculture Organization says wars in Iran and Ukraine, as well as El Nino and Europe's heat waves, have set up a perfect storm of higher costs and lower crop yields. Massimo Torreiro says farm profitability will be hit, even with a spike in commodity prices. And an unofficial world record has been set in Southlands Riverton, creating the longest ever cheese roll. Local primary school pupils and a modified conveyor buffet toaster helped make the 10.1 metre long delicacy. But cafe owner Rahul Diman says he's had no reply from Guinness World Records over the feat, and the evidence has been consumed by the children. That's news. In sport, an injury crisis just one round into the NPC is the chief reason for flanker Du Plessis Karifi being named at second five for Wellington's away clash against Auckland this Saturday. The shock positional switch is overshadowing Auckland prop Angus Tava'au's 300th first-class appearance in the same match at Western Springs. Penrith NRL star Isaiah Papa'ali is thrilled to be playing in his hometown against his old team tomorrow night. The second rower made 63 appearances for the Warriors before crossing the Tasman. Papa'ali says playing in Auckland is truly special.
7: We're really excited for it, and for a few of us it's home. For myself it's home, and I'm excited to go play in front of my family.
5: And Australia's super netball clubs can now start contracting players and preparing for their 2027 campaigns after finalising an updated collective player agreement for the next 12 months. That's sport. I'm Stuart Willey.
8: It's official. Kiwi Bank New Zealander of the Year nominations are open. Great New Zealanders don't nominate themselves. So, who deserves to be recognised? You tell us. 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
12: 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I was busy having a chat with Marcus's producer, Dan, and yeah, you just get distracted with things. Anyway, shall we, let's get into it, shall we? 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Northland to Waitomo, including Coromandel, Bay of Plenty, Taupo and Tomaranui. Fine, morning frosts severe in places. Taranaki to Wellington, including Taihape, areas of morning cloud and frost, then fine. Gisborne, showers gradually easing and retreating to the coast in the morning, then clearing and becoming fine in the afternoon. Hawke's Bay and Wairarapa, some cloud and the chance of a shower along the coast, clearing to fine in the morning, widespread frosts developing in the evening. For the South Island, fine, except for morning cloud about Banks Peninsula, morning and evening frosts severe in many places. And for, And for the Chatham Islands, cloudy periods and occasional showers.

0: hear them. I don't know they're there.
1: Well, yeah, I don't know if it's ever advised that you should be crossing the road based on what you can hear, though, isn't it? I mean, that's why they have these crossings for people who are disabled and differently abled or whatever.
0: It's the layout of Newtown's local roads that not all streets have marked crossings or anything. So it's important that unnecessary noise is reduced, and that's why there's an issue with the supermarket and the music that it's playing, because it's an unnecessary noise, which is creating a hazard.
1: Yeah. Well, good luck with that. I think you're on a hiding to nothing with that, but let us know how you get on. I've got to go to a break. We'll be back in just a tick. It is 20 to 1.
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0: So how many people are?
1: But they said I was quite young.
0: How many people at this? Quite young for your age. You look good for 106. It's like
1: I look good for 106.
0: So how many people at this dinner party?
1: 2, 4, 6.
0: Including you.
1: Oh no, me 7.
0: Okay. That's, look, you know what? That sounds like a, just sounds like a great time.
1: Yeah, it was. It was wonderful, really wonderful. And I always enjoy it round at their place.
0: Yeah. Did you,
1: and
0: did,
1: I thought,
0: what was on the menu?
1: We had pizza.
0: Yeah.
1: Which was because one of the 17-year-olds, it was their birthday and that was their wish.
0: Yeah.
1: And then we had pavlova and banana cake.
0: Oh, lovely, lovely, lovely.
1: Mm, mm. Yeah. So,
0: what else did other people perform? Were you the entertainer or did other people sing a few things?
1: Other people sing.
0: What'd they do?
1: Take Me Home, Country Road.
0: Oh.
1: Is
0: that Glen Campbell?
1: Yes.
0: Good. Okay. So I'm intrigued with this night. I'd love to be a fly on the wall at one of them. But
1: well, you're more than welcome to come to one of them, you and your wife. You're more than welcome to come. I'm inviting you on their bar.
0: It's a bit of a journey, I would be, if I was on my own, I'd be sorely tempted, but probably the domestic, what are their commitments, might make it a bit difficult. But it does sound like fun.
1: No, it is. It's a lot of fun. And that was one of the main song was Take Me Home, Country Road.
0: Yeah. Well, who doesn't know that one? In fact, I think I might have to stick it on the playlist. Yeah,
1: it's a lovely song. And I've saved What a Wonderful World.
0: Yeah.
1: And what's the other one we were, Look on the Bright Side, Always Look on the Bright Side.
0: Oh, that's a good one. Yeah, there's a couple. Those are a couple of good suggestions, actually. Yeah, I'm singing Wonderful World tonight with Baradine and St. Peter's Orchestra, actually. I'm emceeing for their concert.
1: Oh, I wish I was in Auckland. I wish I was a fly on the wall.
0: I'd give you a shout out. I'd be like, I've got a very special person in the audience here.
1: Oh, that's lovely.
0: Stand up,
1: Tim.
0: Here she is.
1: 106 years old. Oh, dear. And keeping warm, I've got insulation, which is fantastic.
0: Yeah.
1: Heat rises, so you definitely need that insulation in the roof to trap it.
0: Oh, I couldn't believe how, I mean, we're in Auckland, but I mean, I couldn't believe, you see, it's so bloody hot in summer and it was really cold in winter and the heating would just disappear. It was, the best thing we ever did was getting, you know, finally managing to replace that roof and get insulation in there.
1: Oh, absolutely. Absolutely. But I have satin sheets all year round because I love them. I love them. I love the look of them. I like the feel of the texture, and I just love them.
0: Wow, satin sheets. Sort of shiny, and that's quite sort of
1: chic.
0: Yeah, okay, let's go with that. Hey,
1: yes.
0: I can't find Country Roads. What's the real name for it? What's the name? What's the actual?
1: Take Me Home, Country Road.
0: Yeah.
1: Glen Campbell. Look, just type in Glen Campbell.
0: I know. No, I'm looking at Take Me Home, Country Roads, and I'm looking at it in our system. And it's not in our system.
1: You're joking.
0: I'm actually quite shocked by that. I'm looking at Glen Campbell, and I'm scrolling down, and listen, I'm in all audio.

0: option, do they?
1: No, no. Do you worry about keeping warm on nights like this? And do you do anything in particular, or you just sort of think, well, you know what, it's cold, I'm turning on the heaters, turn everything on, and I'll pay for it later?
0: I do worry about it. I'm conscious of it because the cost of living I've heard you say, you know, I agree with the, it's bloody expensive to live in this day and age, isn't it? Post the pandemic kicked in 2020, eh?
1: Sorry, what was that last bit again?
0: You know, have you noticed the cost of living's gone up a heck of a lot since the pandemic of 2020?
1: Oh, yeah. I mean, you know, there's the thing, apparently prices have stopped going up, but it doesn't mean the cost of living crisis is over, in my opinion. I think, you know, life's expensive, wages haven't caught up, and we've got an unemployment rate that's not too flash at the moment. So, yeah, I don't know how many people feel like they're absolutely a-okay compared to where they were 5 or 6 years ago.
0: Yeah, exactly. And, you know, this, say, national, my reckoning is National will win the election again.
1: Yeah.
0: They'll have ACT with them. And not sure about New Zealand First after the comments that Winston Peters made.
1: Do you think that's done him any damage in terms of the people who vote for him or not?
0: Maybe, maybe not. It's hard to say. We won't know till election day.
1: Well, no, but well, I mean, we won't know anything till election day, but you did take a stab at saying you reckon that the coalition will get back in again, but. So I was just wondering what you reckon.
0: Well, we have New Zealand, since we've had MMP, New Zealand First hasn't always been there, have they?
1: Well, they looked like they were going to become an establishment party even up until a few weeks ago, but I just wonder whether there's been a few missteps. You know, Stuart Nash, Winston, Winston's outburst, but his supporters might be quite happy with him.
0: Yeah, the people that are sick of all these immigrants coming in and, you know.
1: That's sort of a fallacy that we have this influx of immigrants. It's the facts don't actually match the narrative, to be honest.
0: Well, I've noticed it in Dunedin. You go back 20 or 30 years, you know, there's a lot more immigrants. You know, Dunedin used to be a lot whiter than this. I don't mean to sound gracious, but it's just...
1: You're just observing a change, you mean?
0: Yeah.
1: Yeah, but this is a change that's been happening for years. I mean, it's not something that's been brought in...
0: Yeah. No, that's right. No, it hasn't just happened overnight. No. You did right. But, that's another thing I was going to say. You know how you said Catholics don't believe in contraception? What about...
1: I don't think the church is huge on it, but traditionally that's been the position of the Catholic Church. I don't know where it is now because I'm not a Catholic.
0: Yeah, I'm not either, but that was the saying back in the day. I don't know if it's the same now. I was just thinking, you know how Iran, religion and the government in bed together over there.
1: Well, I'm not sure Islam's big on contraception either, so.
0: Yeah, that's what I was going to say. Because they breed like rabbits over there, don't they?
1: Well, yeah, I don't really like the generalisations. That's, you know, but yes, there are some cultures where, you know, people are having a lot of kids. So,
0: and the Iranians, they're sponsoring terrorism, aren't they? Hamas.
1: Yep.
0: Went into Israel back in October.
1: Yes.
0: Was it 2023?
1: Mm-hmm. Yep.
0: And the Houthis, they're sponsored by Iran.
1: Yep. No, Iran are not the good guys, don't worry.
0: No, it's just that
1: the whole thing's been managed appallingly by Netanyahu and Trump. So, anyway.
0: Well, if America didn't support the Zionists, the Ayatollah Khomeini and the president over there had threatened to wipe Israel off the face
1: of the earth. Well, yeah, we know that, but I don't think they were about to do that at all. But that's where it gets some, who do you believe on weapons of mass destruction and obliterated and all that sort of stuff. It's all a bit of a mess.
0: Well, I think after it's over between America and Iran, they'll be more keener to build a nuclear bomb, don't you think, Iran?

0: It's either red zoned or it's not, but I
1: where are they going to go? Where are these people going to go, though?
0: Don't know.
1: No. It's shocking. And he had no right to go poking around there.
0: Isn't this something from weeks ago?
1: Oh, a while ago, but those people now have got to find somewhere else to go for them. They need help now, those people. Most unfortunate, they're going to be coming back into the rough, sleeping around the neighbourhoods now. You're only moving people on, aren't you?
0: Question around what you do with homeless is bloody difficult, because some people there
1: by choice
0: and others not.
1: And I was right the other day about the cats. I said to you about the cats the other day when they killing these feral ones. Now the people are taking the people's cats now and shooting
0: them with
1: these pellet guns.
0: Those are people who are just being...
1: nasty.
0: They're being nasty. It's not about... I mean, that feral cat kill is a different cup of tea altogether.
1: Well, I knew a lady in Auckland, and she had a cat, Twiggy, and I think she thought her neighbour had come with a pellet gun and hit, and that cat never recovered and died. Terrible what happened to her cat, and it's shocking. And it never proved who did it to her cat, but she thought it was her neighbour, but she could never prove it. A neighbour didn't like it and decided to come out with a pellet gun and hit her cat, but it was never proven. Yeah.
0: Yeah. No,
1: shocking.
0: Dreadful. Yeah. Okay. Yeah. Cheers.
1: Okay, bye.
0: Thanks, Alison. Bye-bye. 22 minutes to 5. Got some spare lines there. Alan is next.
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0: It's News Talk ZB indeed. Alan, hello.
13: Morning, Tim.
0: Morning.
13: Right. Yeah. Oh, -5 over the desert, but she's good and hard. The boys are spraying the road.
0: Have you been working, have you?
13: Yes. Aren't you?
0: Oh, no, I mean...
13: Somebody's got to keep the economy going.
0: Well, exactly. Have you finished?
13: No. I'm only part of the way through my day.
0: Okay.
13: Hopefully I'll be done by lunchtime. Anyway,
0: yes.
13: Prime Minister using military aircraft. It is far cheaper for the taxpayer for that to take place for a start, because all those military staff have to keep flying hours up, and they have to keep the aircraft flying. So they have to do a certain number of hours each month to stay active and qualified.
0: Mm.
13: So you might as well use them A to B and B to C, get around the country. I think it's an utmost for the Prime Minister. It's either that or else you have limousines driving around the country waiting in this town and city for them to go to the next one, and then you're holding a commercial flight because he's running late to catch the plane. And we've seen that happen plenty of times on the tarmac with the MPs.
0: Yeah.
13: But I think the Prime Minister, no matter who it is at any time, left, right, heaven forsake if it's down the middle, way off, right. but either way...
0: You're distracting yourself.
13: Yeah, well, Okay, mixed up in those minor

0: back slowing? Are we seeing a trend, or we don't know?
1: Oh, look, I mean, it's great that there has been a reduction, but these figures are still really concerning because these are whole farms that are going into trees, not just pockets of trees in the right places. So we don't know, but I think it shows it's really important that we keep an eye on this.
0: And so in the demand question, though, is it fewer people wanting to do it, or are the rules working?
1: I think the rules have definitely had an impact. They've taken a bit of the confidence out, but you know, it's another 30,000 hectares is a really significant area.
0: Yes, it is. But what do you do as a farmer and you want to sell your farm and the person with the most money wants to plant trees?
1: No, look, you're absolutely right. And I think the other thing that is helping slow this trend is actually the fact that sheep and beef farming is going through some really strong times at the moment. And, you know, we know that our most productive sheep and beef farmers are actually outperforming carbon farming. And so that's, you know, we're really focusing.
0: That was my next question, because as a libertarian, why don't you let the market do the talking in the market at the moment if you're not into beef and sheep, given the numbers we had just yesterday from the red meat people? I mean, you know, that should solve your problem, shouldn't it?
1: Look, that's absolutely the goal. But remember, what's driving a lot of this planting is not the forestry market, it's the ETS market. And you know, prior to 2018, before the cap came off the ETS, we were only getting about 7,000 hectares planted a year. And to be frank, that was probably 7,000 hectares that made sense, you know, on the land it was getting planted on. But we're seeing really good, productive, flat and rolling hill country going into trees, just driven by that carbon price.
0: Yeah. What's your big, and looking at the numbers, so you've got 130,000-ish hectares since 2017, foreign-owned companies versus your 85,000 into carbon. What's your bigger concern, the foreign or the carbon?
1: Look, it's the carbon that's the concern. Who owns it is sort of largely irrelevant, but, you know, it is a concern that you've got these foreign companies in here and sort of parking their carbon issues on New Zealand soils, and you've got to think about, you know, what do we want our landscapes and our country to look like in another 50 years, because those carbon forests will still be there, and they're not native. You know, it's largely pine trees that's going in.
0: Hearts and minds, do you reckon you're winning the debate or not?
1: Look, I think we're bringing a lot of attention to the debate. You know, it's not about being anti-forestry. Actually, forestry is a really important sector for New Zealand's larger primary sector. You know, this is purely about those whole carbon forests.
0: Yeah. First quarter of this year, so Jan, Feb, March, only 1,300 hectares. Is that a good sign for somebody like you? I mean, it's not many.
1: No, that is a good sign. And look, 2025, we were only about 15,000 hectares so far, but we are expecting, as those sales come through the Overseas Investment Office, that that number will jump up, and, you know, we're expecting the same again for the current year. But, you know, look, as we said at the start, we do need to keep an eye on this.
0: Yeah, always a pleasure, Kate. Appreciate it. Kate Ackland, who's the Beef and Lamb New Zealand Chair. Those, no one seems to be recognising the lack. I've been following with a great deal of interest. You know, the gold visa with all the rich people coming to the country to buy houses, they're not. Now, that doesn't mean, so I can't quite work out what's going on yet, because the money is enormous. So there are people coming in on the gold visa. There's billions coming in, but there's only about 25 houses sold. So either very few people are bringing in extraordinary amounts of money, or there are lots of people bringing in lots of money, but they don't necessarily want a house. So that as an idea doesn't seem to be firing up. I mean, it's good that they can do it, because you want people coming into the country, you want to buy a house to be able to buy a house, but there's not many actually taking the opportunity up. 19.2.
2: What's up, John? You look a bit perturbed.
3: Oh, I'm trying to do the Wordle.
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0: The year after that's 7%. 2033, we too will spend 12% of our health budget on medicines without having to cut anything, because we're doing it out of the growth that's already happening. And I think if we were to do that, then the answer to your question is yes, almost certainly we would get down the list and fund GLP-1s along with many other things.
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1: So I'm in, I don't know, what do you call the shop that sells sheets and pillowcases? I don't know what that...
12: Manchester?
1: Manchester shop. So I'm there over the weekend because Katie's taken the duvet. It's not a duvet. What do you call something that's slightly lighter than...
12: Quilt?
1: Not quite, but lighter again. As something, she called it a something let... No, it's not a sheet, Sam. Don't contribute to this if you don't know what you're talking about.
12: To be fair, Leighton shouted that out as a joke and then Sam repeated it.
1: Get your own material, Sam. Anyway, so I'm buying one of these things because the dog's vomited on it. Katie takes the vomited thing into the dry cleaners and they go, that'll be 2 weeks. And she goes, what? She goes, oh, no, special health rules around, you know, we've got to be very careful. So she thinks, well, 2 weeks.
12: Is it a coverlet?
1: Coverlet, well done. So a coverlet.
12: I'll take full credit for that.
1: Don't Google something and then think
12: I didn't.
1: Genius.
12: Sam did, and then he shouted that at me, and then I shouted it at you.
1: Coverlet. So we took the coverlet in. I was desperate to get that word out because it's such a stupid word. So we took the coverlet in, and they said 2 weeks. And I thought, well, hold on, there's a cold snap coming. I don't know if you know, but it's a bit cold at the moment. I don't know if you've heard that in the news lately. Anyway, so it's a bit cold at the moment. So I thought, well, I can't do without a coverlet. So we need to go to another... We need to get another...
12: Does it provide a lot of warmth, the coverlet?
1: Not a lot of warmth, but it's a coverlet.
12: Have you considered a doona?
1: No, I couldn't, because we want a coverlet. So while we're away for 2 weeks waiting for the coverlet to be done, we go to buy another coverlet and we put it on the bed. And the dog's just vomited on that this morning. Now, the dog's never vomited before, right? Never vomited on a coverlet before.
12: Is the dog trying to tell you something?
1: That's what I'm asking. Does a dog develop a coverlet vomiting habit?
12: Do people have bedspreads anymore?
1: I don't know whether they have bedspreads, but I mean, you know, so it's obviously there's a dog that vomits on coverlets.
12: We used to have candlewick bedspreads.
1: Oh, those were the days.
12: Imagine the dog vomiting on those. So
1: yeah, well, you'd have to throw that out. But that's the problem with the coverlet. The coverlet does have a texture, to be fair. So if you get little bits and pieces of vomit in the texture, you might have trouble. Anyway, point is we've got a brand new coverlet, which has now also been vomited on. So two coverlets. Do we buy a third coverlet? Or do we put a plastic sheet over the top and just when the dog next vomits, we can wipe it down with a sponge?
12: Some people don't let their dogs on the bed.
1: Yeah, that's no, you don't want to go down that track because Katie went down that track a number of years ago when she was on this radio station and it went off in a way that was probably unhealthy in the length of time and depth of and intensity of conversation. So the dog will remain on the bed. It's just what we do. How many coverlets do you need? Because our linen thing, that was the other thing I said, don't buy another coverlet because our linen cupboard, I said, what are you going to do when we get the old one back? She goes, I'll stick it in the linen cupboard. And I said, linen cupboard's full. It's full of coverlets. And we've also got a labelled linen cupboard. And so everything, so it's sheets, double, single, queen, master, pillow slips, coverlets.
12: Can I hire her?
1: Some days I'd say you can marry her. Today's not one of them. Today's not one of them, but just saying. Anyway, so what do I do? 10 to 8.
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13: Justice Minister says there'll be consequences over the Russell Harrison debacle. Gaps revealed in New Zealand's domestic violence response. A contractor botch-up reveals the opening date of Auckland CRL. And in sport, LIV Golf Boss claims they're on the cusp of survival with an investor to replace the Saudi funding. An Auckland Fried Chicken brand has landed at the city's airport domestic terminal. You can read more at nzherald.co.nz.
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1: 7 away from 8, new plan for netball. Netball New Zealand in talks apparently over a privately owned league. High net worth family with sporting links is the story. Don McKinnon is a former chair of Netball New Zealand. He's with us. Morning.
20: Good morning, Mike.
1: So you've been inside the room. Do you think the structure hold the game back? Is that part of the problem or not?
20: Oh, yes, I think you could probably say that about most sports around the world. You know, the traditional federated model, if you like, of club and school and province and then international, and everyone pays their fees and goes through the system. You know, I think it's served New Zealand sport superbly for 100, 125 years. But I think it's under huge pressure now, that particular structure. And I think it's under huge pressure because the world's changed so much in the last 5 or 10 years. I do think half the issue of sport in New Zealand is structural.
1: So do you think getting a wealthy family, a benefactor, somebody investing from outside to run the whole kit and caboodle at elite level is the answer or problematic?
20: Well, it really depends more on the question. So to run the whole thing kit and caboodle, no, definitely not. But I think if you are looking at that level between community and international sport, then you're competing for hearts and minds of fans day in, day out, week in, week out, and you need a hell of a lot of expertise and you need a hell of a lot of capital to do that successfully. And that, I think, is the biggest change, Mike. You know, if you think about a 10-year-old with a phone or a 15-year-old with a phone, that they can follow any sport anywhere in the world, day in, day out, every moment of the day, without even ever going near a court, without ever playing the game. And they can be obsessive, passionate fans. It's changed so much. And, you know, the great sports, the sports that are typically privately owned, and I shouldn't call them sports, I really should say competitions. Those competitions are fan-obsessive, and they are very capital-rich, and they do a great job at capturing those hearts and minds. I just think it's really hard to do that under a traditional sport model.
1: No, I agree. But the difficulty... Should we give up... I know what you're going to say, but I'm going to ask anyway. Should we give up on netball? The numbers aren't there. No. I mean, yes, kids play it and they love it. Fantastic. But at the elite level, the numbers aren't there. People don't watch. They don't care.
20: Yeah, look, I haven't been involved now for 18 odd years, but 18 years ago, I was lucky enough to be involved in a sport that was absolutely booming. And you know, we were world champions, we were Commonwealth Games champions, numbers were going through the roof. Netball can get back there. It's got good people still heavily involved. It's got the foundation. I think it's that next level. You know, what do kids do when they're coming out of school? Are they choosing to stick at netball? Are they choosing to stick as fans? And the numbers suggest maybe not as many are as they used to be. Yeah. Is that fixable? I suspect it is. I think they probably need Australia in the mix somewhere, to be honest. I think 25 million or 30-odd million sitting across the ditch open up a whole new world of investment. Look, I think it's salvageable. I really do, and I hope it is because it's a good sport with great people.
1: Appreciate your time. Don McKinnon, former chair of Netball New Zealand. Buy a $4 fluffy blankie from Kmart. You know that's not me. You're trolling me. There seems to be a consistency there between third time lucky, go for a third coverlet, or get rid of the dog. And so that's the dilemma in which I face. For all of those who are saying, I'm a clean freak and what's the dog doing on the beds? Good question. It is a Maltese. Maltese are particularly clean. They don't shed. Don't buy a coverlet.
12: They just vom.
1: Yeah, that's just vom. Buy a dog house, a long chain and a manky blanket for the dog to sleep on. See.
12: Have you thought about taking the dog to the vet?
1: And going what?
12: Vomming.
1: It keeps... ZB this Sunday is celebrating 100 years. Can you believe it? We'll celebrate with Leighton Smith shortly.
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25: 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Agenda setting news and opinion. It's the Mike Hosking Breakfast with Bailey's Real Estate. 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
26: Good morning. It's 8 o'clock. I'm Neva Reti Manu. The polar snap sweeping the country is driving record power use, putting the sector on standby. Transpower's put out a customer advice notice warning a national energy shortfall or low residual generation has been identified. It's requesting power companies ensure energy, wind generation and reserve offers are accurate and to increase transmission offers where possible. Energy Minister Simeon Brown says power companies will take action if supply gets any tighter.
27: Effectively, they would turn off the hot water cylinders. People wouldn't even notice. And there's already hot water in the tank. That would be there. And then they would turn it back on as soon as we get through the peak.
26: The Justice Minister's seething as a rapid review's launched into how a family court staffer caught up in a criminal case was paid out of the public purse for 5 years. Former Lotto host Russell Harrison was arrested days after starting at the ministry in 2021 and later admitting money laundering charges. The taxpayers' union's now revealed four other ministry employees are on leave while facing the courts or misconduct investigations. Minister Paul Goldsmith told Mike Hosking it's a total waste of money.
28: I'm angry as anything, as most New Zealanders are when they read of the series of almost comical mistakes made over 5 years.
26: Strong returns for sheep and beef farmers could be helping slow the rush to convert farmland into forestry. A new Beef and Lamb NZ report shows 30,000 hectares of farmland was sold for forestry last year, less than half the 2021-22 peak. Chair Kate Ackland says it's pleasing to see only 1,300 hectares converted in the first 3 months of this year. But she told Mike Hosking that number will probably rise as foreign investment offers flow in.
29: You've got to think about, you know, what do we want our landscapes and our country to look like in another 50 years? Those carbon forests will still be there and they're not native. You know, it's largely pine trees that's going in.
26: The Chief Victims Advisor is calling for teamwork to tackle gaps in New Zealand's domestic violence response. Nearly half of family court ordered temporary protection orders served by police in 2025. Took 4 days or longer to reach perpetrators. The average service time has increased from 7 days in 2021 to around 9 to 10 days. Ruth Money says every minute feels like a day for a survivor.
30: It's taken a lot of energy, anxiety, resilience to get to the point where you have applied for a protection order. Then to wait for it to be served can take a lot out of someone.
26: And there's an important reminder, children don't simply bounce back after disasters. New research is backing the school-based mental health support already used in New Zealand through Manaake,
5: A program born from the Canterbury earthquakes, it's now used nationwide. A study in the Royal Society Open Science Journal found trauma-focused cognitive behavioural therapy can help children recover after disasters. A $2 million flood protection upgrade at the mouth of Otago's Poirua River is on track and nearing completion. The work will strengthen the river training wall where the river meets the Kawau branch of the Clutha River. Otago Regional Council's Brett Patterson says that the biggest challenge has been working around the river, sea, tides and weather. The project started in November last year and is due to be completed by October. That's Newstalk ZB News with Spark for Business.
6: To Newstalk ZB Sports, All Blacks coach Dave Rennie claims he had no hand in Duplessis Karifi's bold switch from loose forward to second five for Wellington in rugby's NPC. Karifi was left out of his 44-man squad for the South African tour with a lack of versatility cited as a reason. Rennie says he was as surprised as anyone.
7: Definitely didn't instigate. No, I wouldn't have anticipated that. He's an excellent player, isn't he? So there'll be a reason why they're playing him at 12. I'm not sure why it is. Maybe they've got some injuries there.
6: Griffey says he's been doing hours of research as his team deals with a backline availability crisis.
8: Been watching games of Geordie, games of Quinn, games of Peter Emanga-Jensen, just to learn as much as I can about the intricacies of 12 and I guess how they operate, which is obviously, surprise, surprise, a little bit different to number 7.
6: And that NPC coverage brought to you with NZ Safety, Blackwoods, Power Tools, Welding, Abrasives and more. And still with Dave Rennie, he's named his team to face the Stormers, kicking off the tour in South Africa on Saturday. Patrick Tuipulotu's the captain, Siali Luaki and Josh Jacom scheduled to debut off the bench. Injured warrior Jackson Ford had no hesitation adding a couple of extra years onto his deal at the NRL League Club. The 28-year-old, who was coming off contract next year, has signed an extension through until the end of the 2029 season. Ford's encouraged by the trajectory of the Warriors ahead of a likely third finals appearance in four seasons under coach Andrew Webster.
9: Yeah, I'm super excited for this next few years and hopefully this year's our year and we've got a few more good years to come.
6: Ford says he's resumed contact training after suffering a pectoral muscle tear that's kept him sidelined since June. Cyclist Niamh Fisher-Black has finished 10th on the 140-kilometre fifth stage of the Tour de France Femme. She's 15th in the general classification. I'm Andrew Alderson, and that's Newstalk ZB Sport with Generate. For award-winning performances, generate kiwisaver.co.nz. Mike Hosking's next.
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13: 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That's why I'll make the case all the way through the year about two ticks blue. I've said if push comes to shove, I can work with ACT and New Zealand First, as I've demonstrated over the last few years. 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
11: Has Christopher Luxon done enough to get a second term? 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
14: The nationwide forecast are for a frosty start in many places. It's a fine day. The Northland to Waitomo, Coromandel Bay of Plenty, Taupo and Taumarunui fine. Taranaki to Wellington and Taihape, areas of morning cloud, then fine. Gisborne showers gradually easing, then clearing and becoming fine. Hawke's Bay and Wairarapa, the chance of showers along the coast, but clearing this morning, otherwise cloudy. For the South Island, fine with some cloud around Banks Peninsula. In the Chatham Islands today, cloudy periods and occasional showers as well.
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15: It is 7 past 8. So this Sunday, a major moment in New Zealand broadcasting as ZB celebrates 100 years from the fragile beginnings where governments ran everything and set the rules around broadcast hours to the publicly listed, fully commercial juggernaut that it is today. ZB's grown into the country's most successful radio station, of course. Special programming will feature this weekend. There are various events to mark the occasion. From the Department of Vast Experience in this particular story, we welcome back to the ZB studios none other than Leighton Smith. Good morning.
16: It's very strange to be here at this time of the morning.
15: How long has it been since you left?
16: 8 years.
15: Eight. You haven't, and I say this in all honesty, you haven't changed visually at all.
16: You have. You've had a haircut.
15: Yeah, I've had a haircut. Now, look, I think I'm aging poorly.
16: I can tip you in the right direction.
15: Anyway, what do you remember? So you see the various machinations of ZB over the years. I mean, obviously you don't go back to the very beginning. I could make a joke about that, of course, but you don't go back to the very beginning. But the ZB or the News Talk ZB was where you came in, or that were you before that in Wellington?
16: In Wellington,
15: yeah.
16: Wellington, we did Talk Back. That was what I was hired for in the first place. And then I went from Wellington to Adelaide, and I lasted 6 months, and I came here. And the story behind that's in the book, so I'm not going to repeat it. Mm. But the idea was to establish Talkback on this station between 9 and 12, and then gradually move in the rest of the station to the same sort of format, as it is today, in fact. And it was fun and games for quite a while.
15: By that you mean it didn't work?
16: Well, it depends on how you describe didn't work. Everything takes a while to get off the ground. Well, most things do. And I'd actually just been through it in Adelaide, which gave me some experience coming here. So that's enough of Adelaide. But when I came, it was about 18 months. Well, 15 months before the changes started, and we were doing fine. You want to know numbers?
15: Mm.
16: When I came, mornings was on 19%. I came halfway through that survey, and it dropped to 15. I felt great. And then in the next survey of the new year, it went up to 22. And Merv Smith was still there, or here. And Merv was restless. He was unhappy with what was going on, what he thought was going on. But nobody knew the real plan, and that was to extend the talk side of the station and develop it. I was in London at Christmas when Merv quit and went somewhere else, and Barry Holland filled in at short notice. Within 3 months, they'd pulled it together behind the scenes, and that's when everything started changing. Holmes came up from doing my old program in Wellington, and there were other people involved. But it was, you know, as you know, 6 to middays is it.
15: It's the critical bit.
16: Nothing else happens after that.
15: Now, correct me if I'm wrong, because I wasn't here at the time, but this was an Auckland-only adventure at this particular point in time.
16: It was.
15: So it wasn't nationwide, yeah.
16: No, it was one ZB, and then it became, with the first round of changes, it became News Talk 1ZB.
15: Right.
16: And for a period of time, that's what it was, and then eventually it grew up.
15: Was that a plan, do you remember or do you know, that the News Talk 1ZB would become News Talk ZB nationwide, or they went with it as it became more and more successful in Auckland?
16: I would say it was probably a combination.
15: Right. Did you think, as a seasoned professional at the time, as you were, that this was a good idea, the market was changing, the industry was changing, and this all made sense, or not?
16: Yes. Absolutely. Made sense.
15: Right.
16: And you asked me, you know, did it take a while to get off the ground or whatever? It was when we were in Cook Street, which was, I mean, this was all in Durham Lane, in the old building, and with long corridors that people used to scream down one end to the other when they got angry. Went through a bit of that. The change to Cook Street solidified everything, brought everybody in. We had our own offices. Well, we got them in Cook Street as well, but we had our own offices down in Durham Lane. And the first thing I did was put a mini fridge in and fill it up. This was legit. I mean, those were the days when you finished at 12 o'clock, your life was yours again.
15: Yeah.
16: And we adventured. Can you adventure? We ventured into various areas of experimentation.
15: Sure.
16: that were fun. I mean, you open up a bottle and have a glass at 12:02, then you go across the road and have lunch, and I've forgotten the name of the restaurant. It was under where Whitcools is now.
15: Wow.
16: And it was a grand restaurant.
15: What happened to those days?
16: What happened to them?
15: Yeah.
16: They died.
15: Yeah.
16: I think when we moved to Cook Street, we were deprived of access to any...
15: To the drink
16: any,
15: and the lunch.
16: No, I took the fridge to Cook Street, but you couldn't walk out the door, as you can in this building,
15: yes,
16: and walk into takeaway places and restaurants.
15: Yeah.
16: You had to walk halfway through town.
15: Yeah.
16: And so everybody, well, as far as I'm aware, everybody stopped doing it.
15: So as far as the ratings are concerned, or were concerned at the time, it didn't go well immediately, did it? And then it did eventually come right. Do you think that was about, what was that about, just change? People don't like change and they take a while to get used to it.
16: Precisely. Do you want the figures?
15: Well, sure.
16: Well, I can give you mine because they're embedded. From that 22%, when we changed on that Monday, everything changed. And when the ratings came out, every show was down under 10%. Breakfast was on 8 or 8.5 maybe.
15: Yeah.
16: No, it was on 8. Mornings was on 10.5 and everything else was in the gutter. And it was a case of persistence, of learning. It certainly helped when Holmes got onto television, started abusing people. That sort of, you know, that was magnetic. But the ratings started going up and they went up further and here we are today. Here you are today anyway.
15: Rest they say is history. More in a moment with Leighton Smith, 14 past.
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15: News Talk ZB, 17 past 8. ZB, 100 years old as of this Sunday. We're celebrating, reminiscing a little bit with Leighton Smith. The just briefly, when you came, Paul came, and it was the one ZB aspect of News Talk ZB as opposed to the nationwide thing we see today.
16: Yeah.
15: How much of the fact that you guys weren't necessarily known or stars or big names held you back, do you think?
16: How long have I got to think? I think that we got known pretty well
2: pretty quickly.
3: Right.
2: I mean, when I came, Ellis Worsley had been doing the program for 5 years, and they took her off, and there was a lot of objection to it. And I understand, and it was in the paper, because I read it in Sydney. I understand there was a demonstration march down Queen Street against it, black bands.
3: Wow.
2: And her producer, who came to work with me for a short period, or stayed on, was the organizer. So I felt constantly under watch.
3: It's funny. You wouldn't get... No one's such a big deal these days. That's one of the changes, isn't it? As much as things change, they don't change. No one is that big a deal anymore that anything like that would ever happen again. Don't you reckon?
2: Well, you could leave.
3: Yeah, but if I left today, no one's marching in a street to save me.
2: No, they'd be mourning.
3: I don't even think they'd be mourning.
2: It would become Hosking in the morning.
3: How tense was it when things weren't going well at that particular point, and obviously with the benefit of hindsight, you waited out. But of course, in those moments, and we've all been there, you don't know whether they're going to wait it out or not, and you might be looking for work.
2: No, never got like that. As close as it did is when those ratings dropped, I walked into Brent Harmon's office, the manager, and said, "I'm going to resign and go back to Australia." And he said, "I don't think so. I've got something to talk to you about." And so we talked a new contract and stayed on. And it made all the difference. And I've got to say that, you know, I was behind the microphone for 33 years doing that program. Mm. And when I stop and think about it now, I can't believe it.
3: Amazing, eh?
2: I just can't believe 33 years of my life has been wasted.
3: I could have been doing something productive. The competition, and I'm trying to tread carefully here. So competition has come and gone. They haven't survived. How do you explain that? Are we really that good?
2: Hesitated. So let's start again. Unhesitatingly, yes. And I'll justify it. It's a case of, to answer your first question, it's a case of having the right people in the right place at the right time. Doesn't matter whether it's behind a microphone or in the manager's office. And it took a while to sort some of that out on both sides of the microphone. But once it did, things fell into place. People worked well together. They didn't for a bit. There was, like I insinuated, there were shouting matches down the long corridor. Mm. But when you get it right, what can I say? You've got it right, and people notice it. And so there was never any thought of not having a job tomorrow.
3: That's good.
2: I asked at one stage, you remember, were you here when we had the Australian in? He was English, actually, but he was from Australia and he managed 2GB in Sydney.
3: Yes.
2: And then came over here, trying to think of his name. And I had met him before because they offered me a job at 2GB and I turned it down. I said to him, "How long do you think I've got?" This is when I was busy formulating for the future. Mm. He said, "As long as you want."
3: It's not bad, eh? Shall we gather again for another one of these in the 150th, do you think?
2: Well, I can be here. I don't know about you.
3: Exactly. Joy to see you, mate. Thank
2: pleasure.
3: You for, thank you for the stories.
2: An
3: honour
2: for both of us.
3: Yeah, more an honour for me. Nice to see you, Leighton Smith.
2: Thank you,
3: baby. It's 8:22.
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0: An angry Justice Minister seethes over mistakes within his ministry. The rush to convert farmland into forestry slows. A clampdown by Tauranga Netball on poor sideline behaviour. The cat's out of the bag with Auckland CRL date. In sport, is a private investor poised to take over the ANZ Premiership Netball licence. There's one All Black in limbo who can prove he's a World Cup candidate. You can find out more at nzherald.co.nz.
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25: Hosking.
3: Wonderful interview, Mike. It's clear that there's a great friendship, respect, and mutual admiration. Yeah, you're very kind to say so. Late and still a hit. Bloody hell, the texts are coming in left, right, and centre. We'll run through a few of them, then get to Enda Brady, who I don't know about Enda. Enda's on holiday, which is fine because he's not the Prime Minister. But the Prime Minister's also on holiday. I know that Elbow's on holiday. I would argue if you're the leader of a country, you shouldn't take a holiday. But anyway, we might mention that. A couple of other things going on in Britain at the moment. Enda Brady is but moments away here on the Mike Hosking Breakfast at News Talk ZB.
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0: Good morning. It's 8:30. I'm Neva Reti Manu. A possibility some Ministry of Justice staffers could lose their jobs as a rapid review is launched. It comes after former Lotto host Russell Harrison was kept on the payroll for 5 years. After he was arrested on money laundering charges just days into starting his ministry job in 2021. Documents obtained by the Taxpayers Union reveal four other ministry employees are on leave while facing the courts or misconduct investigations. Justice Minister Paul Goldsmith told Mike Hosking, consequences are on the cards. David Seymour says Pharmac's decision to broaden diabetes medication meets his expectations. The drug funding agency's widening access for several medicines for type 2 diabetes from September, now deciding eligibility based on blood sugar levels. The Associate Health Minister says more than 30,000 people will benefit by removing ethnicity from the question. And Seymour told Mike Hosking he wrote a letter to the board of what he expected.
17: Forget about embedding the treaty, that's not your job. There were no medicines around in 1840. And actually, what you need to do is be the best medical technology assessments organisation in the world.
0: Nearly half of family court-ordered temporary protection orders are taking 4 days or longer to be served on perpetrators. Data obtained by Newstalk ZB shows the average service time nationally has risen from 7 days in 2021 to around 9 or 10 days in recent years. Support Service Aviva General Manager Gwenda Kendrew says the wait period is risky.
18: 1 day is too long for someone to be sitting in a state of insecurity, fear, and in the meantime, everyday person on the street is faced with a risk.
0: Strong returns for sheep and beef farmers could be helping slow the rush to convert farmland into forestry. A new Beef and Lamb NZ report shows 30,000 hectares of farmland was sold for forestry last year, less than half the 2021-22 peak. Chair Kate Ackland says it's pleasing to see only 1,300 hectares converted in the first 3 months of this year. Christchurch City Council has narrowly voted to go it alone in local government reform. Councillors backed becoming a standalone unitary authority 9-8, rejecting a proposal to expand into Selwyn and Waimakariri. Councillor Melanie Coker says taking in other regions would be a hostile takeover.
1: It would be akin to forcing a dead rat down the throats of our nearest neighbours. It would only prove to the public that politicians of Christchurch do not listen to them.
0: An unprecedented step by Tauranga Netball in a bid to keep the peace on court. It's requiring all spectators of its year 6, 7 and 8 games to watch from outside an enclosure for the remaining 2 weeks of the competition. The organisation says behaviour by adults towards both players and umpires this season has been unacceptable. Fire and Emergency New Zealand is deploying 6 incident management specialists to Canada this week to help the country's response to wildfires. A liaison officer left for Winnipeg yesterday and the other 5 leave tomorrow for Vancouver. Canada is currently experiencing extreme wildfire activity with 484 active wildfires and more than 2 million hectares affected. 5 incident management team members travelled to the US last month and are working on fires in Idaho. News Talk ZB News with Spark for Business, building growth through tech innovation.
5: To News Talk ZB Sport, a possible pioneering frontier looms for professional netball in New Zealand, with news the governing body's in talks with at least one private investor to take over the ANZ Premiership licence. The benefactors are described as a high net worth family with sporting links. Any new model would see a franchise league established for the 2028 season, not next year. Former Netball New Zealand chair Don McKinnon, who's currently leading the steering committee for the proposed privatised NZ20 Cricket League, has told the Mike Hosking Breakfast the move is timely in the contemporary sporting landscape.
7: This traditional federated model, if you like, of club and school and province and then international, and everyone pays their fees and goes through the system, it served New Zealand sport superbly for 100, 125 years. But I think it's under huge pressure now.
5: The Players Association have stated they're open to any option that can unlock commercial value. All Blacks coach Dave Rennie is lamenting the lack of South Africa in Super Rugby as his side prepares to open their tour. He's named a largely experimental side to meet the Stormers on Saturday morning, with 2 debutants and 7 players returning from selection exile. Rennie, who used to relish trips to the Republic as Chiefs coach.
19: I still think it's a real pity South Africa aren't part of Super Rugby. It was pretty special. And I understand why. You know, look, it's a hell of a lot easier to go north, fly overnight, wake up there, same time zone, and it was a pretty special part of Super Rugby.
5: Patrick Tuipulotu will captain the side, the opening selection, and Siali Lawaki and Josh Jokum. Jokum are scheduled to debut off the bench. Bowden Barrett's at first 5. International rugby coverage with Forklift Solutions, lifting you and your business to a higher level. And Susie Bates has signed her first domestic cricket contract with Otago in 20 years. The 38-year-old's come off the central list with the White Ferns after her international retirement in June. I'm Andrew Alderson, and that's News Talk ZB Sport with Generate. For award-winning performances, generatekiwisaver.co.nz. It's 25 minutes to 9. Mike Hosking's next.
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22: The nationwide forecast: after a frosty start in many places, it's a fine day. The Northland to Waitomo, Coromandel Bay of Plenty, Taupo and Taumarunui fine. Taranaki to Wellington and Taihape, areas of morning cloud, then fine. Gisborne, showers gradually easing, then clearing and becoming fine. Hawke's Bay and Wairarapa, the chance of showers along the coast, but clearing this morning, otherwise cloudy. For the South Island, fine with some cloud around Banks Peninsula. In the Chatham Islands today, cloudy periods and occasional showers as well.
25: 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It's the Mike Hosking Breakfast with Arvida Retirement Communities. 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
3: About 45 years ago, Mike, had a pastime of going into radio stations getting stickers. In those days, everyone was in the one building. It's amazing, eh? We were talking about that just the other day. Remember the car stickers in this country? This country in the, what would it be? Would it have been as late as the 80s, or am I going back to the late 70s? Most cars had a sticker. When I was in Christchurch, Radio Avon was a station, And we had the Hillman Avenger with a Radio Avon sticker on the back. And, of course, what was the contest? So you'd drive if you got spotted. If the station spotted you and your sticker, they'd read out like a number plate and you'd win a prize. And then someone said, let's have a cash call. And then we did the cash call and somebody had Buzzer Bumble and Harry McCary or whatever the hell was going on. Those were the days, weren't they? Leighton, I didn't realise how much I missed his thoughtful, clipped and insightful manner. So good. Look, I could just go on, and I'm sure Leighton would want me to, with all the texts that came in saying how wonderful Leighton is, and he is 22 minutes away from 9.
25: International correspondence with NZI Insurance. Peace of mind for New Zealand business.
3: Speaking of wonderful, Enda Brady's back with us. How are you, ma'am?
6: Good morning, Mike. Yeah, great to speak to you again. Thanks for having me.
3: What is your view on... I'm gobsmacked with us. How are you, ma'am?
6: Good morning, Mike. Yeah, great to speak to you again. Thanks for having me.
3: What is your view on... I'm gobsmacked. The guy comes into town.

0: Good on you, mate. Travel well. Appreciate it very much. Enda Brady out of Britain this morning. Just quickly, Andy Burnham the other day before he went on holiday, this devolution thing that he's into, getting everything out of London, he gave all mayors of what they call city regions in that part of the country, he says he's going to give them income tax revenue. So there's been a sort of a debate here about something similar, saying, look, we've got a tiny ratings base, you want us to welcome tourists, we can't afford to provide the facilities, the infrastructure is not big enough and we can't afford to make it bigger. We need a slice of the GST. We need a bed tax. We need to do something from central government to help us out. So he's doing it. So he's going to allow English strategic authorities to keep cash from business rates collected in their areas to gain greater control. The exact process, he didn't have time for because he was going on holiday. But at least be sort of, it'll be a fascinating thing to follow to see whether it's actually workable or not. 16-2.
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0: Miss Daisy.
1: It's Dad's special day. 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
0: Now I'm driving with Miss Daisy. 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

0: is a global market. And in Ireland, they have the same problems. In the Philippines, they have the same problems. Where are all our nurses? We have to get them from somewhere else.
1: But it's also trades. You talk to a lot of the builders, especially in Auckland, and they go, well, just not the work for us. Not anti-immigration, but we're bringing in people that are doing this job when we've got other people saying, well, shivers, I can't do this work anymore because it's just dried up.
0: Or I'm not willing to do this work for the amount I'm getting paid, so I'll take my skills to the open market and get paid more in other countries.
1: Yeah. I've got a friend that had a roofing business, and he was always busy. Last year, he's just shut it down and said, look, I can't compete on this market anymore. In his 50s, I have to find another job. And one question, and I'm sorry to hold you up.
0: No, that's
1: one
0: okay.
1: question, if you might... wouldn't mind asking Christopher Luxon. So he's saying people are living longer and we want people that are working, you know, in their like 60s to work longer, and we're looking at reducing the or increasing the age for super. So what happens when you're trying to work longer, but in my case I've got a damaged knee, ACC won't support me because they said your age indicates that the damage was caused by that. And so they want us to work longer, but they don't want to support us through ACC. How do they reconcile that?
0: So when you say they don't want to support us through ACC, wouldn't it be better to support you with physio appointments and things like that rather than being off work?
1: I would have thought so, but I got rejected because they said, no, because of you've got some arthritis in your knee, that caused you to slip over and tear the meniscus in your knee. We're not going to cover you. Not going to cover you to have any further treatment at all. Yet I still have to pay a tax. It's an interesting question that I'd like to ask him, to be honest with you.
0: That's as old as ACC itself, really. It's, you know, they will say it's age-related and, you know, general wear and tear. You say, no, it's specifically caused by the work, and I wouldn't have looked like this if I'd chosen another job, and round it goes. Thank you, Rob. News Talk ZB, it's 17 to 10.
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0: think it's fair and ethical that budgeting services should be expected to work for the government on a pro bono basis when you are very keen on user pays for the government services.
1: What's your read, Rob? You don't think it's got any better since we last spoke?
0: No, not at all. Not at all. And in fact, every day, every week, we get requests from Work and Income, Kaingaura, Department of Corrections, Ministry of Justice, Health New Zealand, Royal New Zealand Navy, to offer budgeting advice and financial literacy education to their clients and, in many cases, their staff.
1: Yeah.
0: But there's no funding. They expect us to do it for nothing.
1: Yeah, right. And that hasn't been fixed. Can I ask you a different question on financial literacy? What is your view on what we should do there? Because, you know, that is, as we try and do KiwiSaver and savings and investment, and, you know, I know we've got to get people, you know, budgetary advice and financial literacy, but how would we be best to tackle that? Because there's lots of ideas around that. You talk to lots of people and lots of different thoughts. What would be your views?
0: Well, there's two things there. One, I'm very much in favour of bringing it into schools because I think you have on the long term a generational issue because the kids will take it home.
1: Yeah.
0: But we have problems right now, and I'll give you a very brief example.
2: Like one line, Rob.
0: Okay, we go into every prison in Auckland to teach financial literacy as a part of the rehabilitation program, but there's no funding for it.
1: Right.
0: Everyone agrees it's a good thing, but there's no funding
2: but
0: for
2: there's
0: it.
2: Funding
1: there's
2: for
1: funding for
2: $9
1: million
2: massage.
1: For massage, yeah, and that's exactly the madness of the system. So
2: maybe we could...
1: Yeah, Rob raises a very good point, as he did last time as well. So let me go talk about that one again. I'll go back to my system and find out what is going on.
2: I'm going to follow up on that
1: I'll follow up on that. Please do. Hold me to account. I'm happy to take Rob's number and give him a call afterwards too.
2: News Talk ZB, it is 17 to 11.
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2: A texter writes, and this is just what we were talking about. Chris writes to the PM, we seem to talk about charities all the time, but never outcomes. Too many fake charities, I think, says Chris.
1: Yeah, I think that, I mean, Rob raises a really good point, but as I said to you in the break, the real challenge we've got as a government is we've got tens of thousands of

0: social service contracts, right, that have been built up over decades, like the last 30 years or so. And the process of actually applying for funding, by the time you get the funding, by then you get the funding, then you go hire the social workers you need or the budgetary advisory people you need, and then you're up for another round of funding again. And we have to reimagine how we can do that, because all we're managing is complexity, and we're actually just churning, like we do on everything, planning, social services provisions, contracting for these things. And actually, we've got to say, look, there's partners that we can work with on, say, budgeting services. It should be like a 5-10 year contract.
1: Yeah.
0: And then you've got certainty to hire the right people, to know that next year I don't have to lay someone off.
1: But you're the Prime Minister. Why can't you do that?
0: No, I know. But so what I have to do is get the operating system right, because I can't do whack-a-mole on every single problem that we've got with every single social service provision. And that's what Nicola and I have been trying to work through, what we call the Social Investment Agency, is to reimagine a whole different way of doing things. So, for example, there are some iwi organisations that have some outstanding health organisations as part of their organisations. We've put $50 million, I remember, in the very first few weeks with them, and they've delivered an improvement in immunisation rates for under twos. So important, because we shouldn't have whooping cough and we shouldn't have meningitis and a whole bunch of things that we can avoid through good vaccination programs. And they need to build, they've got better social license to make the case for those vaccinations with the community, Māori or non-Māori.
1: So they do the job better than a government department.
0: Absolutely. Yep. And so why wouldn't you contract with them long term and say, I'm expecting you to get it from 60% to 90%, and it's Māori, non-Māori, and that's what they've been doing. They've done an exceptionally good job with non-Māori as much as Māori. And that's the sort of stuff we want to do a lot more of. But for me, I've got to run the operating system, and then there's all these apps that sit on top of it, and I'm trying to sort it. That's what I say. When we fix the basics, it's this basic stuff that we just think we should be able to do procurement of social services, and yet we create just complexity for everyone. All we're doing is moving paperwork around and constantly just doing short term stuff, and not actually doing the long term outcomes that we're trying to deliver on. Which is, we know in healthcare, immunisation rates for under twos are really important. First specialist appointments, elective surgery wait lists, emergency department wait times, and the fifth one is actually cancer treatment plans. And so, that's the health outcomes. And education, it's attendance services. We're working with different organisations to get kids into school. Well, we have got 175,000 more kids back in regular school attendance. It's gone from 45 to almost 70%. And that's good, because they're back in school and they can learn, and that sets them up for higher paying jobs. But you can imagine everything that you touch, you've got to be clear on what's the outcome in education and healthcare you're looking for, and then contract for the outcome rather than just for the funding. The funding is delivering that outcome. You're buying an outcome, essentially.
1: So you're working on 30-year-old systems.
0: Oh, everything. You think about all of the IT issues you've heard about recently. Yeah. Like our IT systems, there is 20 different DHBs. There's not one single medical health. So if you move, you got broke your leg down in Wellington, partying or dancing on a table in a restaurant down there, doing what you were doing. But, actually, no one can just pull up a unified Kerry Woodham medical record, right? And you just think,
1: make for interesting reading.
0: Well, maybe, but in 2026, these are the sorts of things that we have to do, and that's where embracing the technology is important, but thinking about the models by which we do the stuff. So it's hard, right? It is hard, and everyone wants change like yesterday, and I get it. But it's just, and I'm not making it as an excuse.
1: No.
0: I'm just trying to give a sense of the complexity. When I say something like, we've got to fix the basics, this is the stuff we're talking about.
1: Okay.
0: Let alone
1: Andrew,
0: do the big stuff.
1: Good morning.
2: Good morning, Mr. Luxton.
0: Hey, Andrew.
2: Hi, I'm traditionally a National Party voter. However, I am concerned about the road user charges that you're talking about implementing. Now, my understanding is for a car, they're going to be set at the same rate as they are for a light diesel vehicle, which is $77 per 1,000 Ks. The current excise tax, I understand, is 70 cents in the litre. So if you've got a car that's consuming 10 litres per 100K, and in today's world that's a relatively thirsty car, you're currently paying $70 in road user charges or excise taxes. Under the new regime, you'll be paying $77. So that's a 10% increase. Assuming that your car is using 10 litres per 1,000 Ks. If your car's using more, then you'll be paying a higher percentage break. And on top of that, there'll be some quite a lot of hardware that has to be installed in every car in New Zealand, because it's going to be electronic, is my understanding. Who's going to pay for that?
0: Yeah, look, so we're taking a step back and saying, look, the way we fund our road investment is actually through excise tax, as you know. It hasn't lifted essentially since 2020. And, you know, because we know people are doing it quite tough, and we sort of said we'd keep that stable. But the consequences, you then don't have the funds raised to be able to do the road renewals you need to do, et cetera. The second big thing that's happening is you've got EV vehicles out there that are actually essentially not paying their fair share, because they are, it's just about weight of vehicle on a road, and whether they're an EV or an EV truck or whatever it is, they've been treated very differently from, say, the petrol vehicles. So we're saying take a step back. Everybody, you take the you move to a basis where it's much more fair and more equal, about irrespective of what vehicle type you've got. It's about the, you know, the wear and tear on our roads and our infrastructure that we've really got to manage for, and that's why the eRUC system is the way we want to go down the road. So, look, I mean, there's still a lot of detail to work through as to how the final charges all ultimately end up, but the intention is to start so that, you know, particularly we came at it through the EV lens, saying it's not fair that they actually are beating up the roads with the weight of a car, but because of the we don't charge them excise tax because there's no fuel involved, then they're not making a contribution to those roads. And so we said, well, listen, as the mix of our vehicles change and the fuel sources change, actually the better way to go is just think about kilometres travelled as the funding mechanism by which you would say that's a fairer treatment of how people make a contribution to the road. So I appreciate there'll be swings and roundabouts. Some people have lots of debate about it. It's not fully landed yet. There's a lot in the detail, exactly as you've just highlighted with your question, Andrew.
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1: Like Radio New Zealand, yes. AE Texas says, can we have another referendum on MMP to stop this farce of 5% parties controlling the outcome of government?
0: Wow.
1: Amen to that.
0: Yeah, look, I mean, I think this is the reality of it, is that rightly or wrongly, New Zealanders have chosen when they've been given the opportunity in the MMP system. And if you're running a political party like me as the National Party leader, you know, people vote on election day, and then at the end of that night, my real work begins, frankly, because I've got to find a way to form a government with whatever the New Zealand people have delivered for us on that election day. And that's why I think New Zealanders need to understand it's not first past the post in an MMP system. That is unrealistic. We are in a Western European setup, like you see in France, like you see in the Netherlands, Finland, Germany. It's the same system. And if you look at those systems, they've got up to 4 to 11 party coalitions in some places, you know, because that's how perverse it's got.
1: Well, can we do, because there'll be a whole generation of voters who aren't the angry voters of yesteryear,
0: yeah,
1: who voted an MMP. They didn't vote it in. They voted against First Past the Post because of the Longy government and the Bolger government.
0: Sure. And Key had a referendum on it as well. And I think that's something we should consider, whether we could...
1: Will you do it next year?
0: Well, I think we should definitely have a referendum on the 4-year term. And I'm open for saying, should we send it back out to New Zealanders and say, are they still supportive of MMP?
1: Would you do that if you were Prime Minister next year?
0: Yeah, I think I would. Yeah, I think I would, because I actually think, you know, that is quite right to check in constitutionally and say, is this the system, yeah, New Zealand you still want? You know, you voted for this in the 90s. We've had a check-in in the 10s, 20 years down the road or whatever it has been. Is it still where you want to be? But I just do want to remind people, I have a table on the 10th floor with 20 seats around it. It's called the Cabinet Room. It's a small room, but it's got 20 seats. Around that seats, I want as many National Party ministers as possible. That's my best way to be able to give a strong and stable government and to get things done. When you have to form coalition governments, you don't have the same values always. You don't have the same policies. You're not talking to the same people. You try and find the common ground, and I feel like I have done the best I can in 2.5 years to find common ground on the economy, law and order, education and health.
1: Year, doesn't it?
0: It does in election year. And you've only been going 2 years, and the third year is really spent, you know, everyone gets into election mode, media, everybody. So I think you've got to ask the question, I feel like I've got responsible, sensible ministers delivering, Mark Mitchell, Todd McClay, Erica Stanford, Nicola Willis, you know, Simeon Brown, Chris Bishop. You know, I've got amazing people doing incredible work who take it very seriously. And the question, as I keep saying, is I don't need some Yahoo or numpty from some other party around that table. I can do a lot more to get the centre-right agenda and the centre being the operative word, done and out the door. So think about your vote, November 7th. It's really important.
1: Are your other coalition partners full of Yahoos and numpties?
0: No, I'm just saying I can do better with New Zealand, with National Party ministers. I think New Zealand's better served by that.
1: You'd rather have Mark Mitchell than Michael Laws around the table.
0: You said it.
1: Okay, we'll leave with Spitterview.
0: Sam Fender.
1: Your choice.
0: Yeah, Sam Fender. Loving Sam Fender. He's the UK's Bruce Springsteen. Great story about the relationship with him and his
1: dad. Thank you so much for your time.
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21: 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Mike Jack Hosking, Jack Tame, Heather Duplessis-Allen, Francesca Rudkin. All the names you can trust. This is News Talk ZB News.
2: It's 11 o'clock. I'm Malcolm Jordan. Labor's launched its small business policy, raising the GST threshold, lifting asset write-offs, and requiring faster payments from big businesses. It would lift the GST threshold from $60,000 to $80,000 by July 2028, meaning around 35,000 operators won't need to register. Here's senior political reporter Azaria Howell.
14: The change would cost the government an average of $70 million a year. Labor's also proposing allowing up to $10,000 of assets to be written off for small firms from next year, up from $1,000. It would also require big businesses to pay small suppliers within 15 days on invoices of $25,000 or less.
2: All aboard Auckland's City Rail Link on September 13. The Transport Minister's just confirmed the opening date, despite a billboard bungle revealing the date earlier today. Chris Bishop says the opening's been a long time coming.
22: Of all the Aucklanders who will come to rely on this every day, not one of them will be thinking about the consenting challenges, the funding agreements, the arguments.
2: Uncertainty over the US war with Iran has left a dent in business hiring intentions. Unemployment climbed to an 11-year high of 5.6% in the 3 months to June. That's up from 5.3% in the previous quarter. The Employers and Manufacturers Association says the result's not good, but also not surprising. Head of advocacy Alan McDonald says the fuel crisis hit at exactly the wrong time and confidence is brittle as a result.
23: People were starting to look more positively at hiring new people, and of course that just got crushed when things kicked off in the Gulf.
2: The Prime Minister says some people understood what he was trying to say when addressing a business event in Rotorua. Christopher Luxon faced criticism for telling business owners they had a parent-child mentality and need to be more adult. He apologised for the remarks on Monday, saying he got them wrong. Luxon told Kerry Woodham some got the message, but it wasn't expressed well enough for everyone to understand.
0: I was trying to say, hey, listen, the old world where Labor would dictate terms, tell business what to do, do things to farmers or to business owners, that's got to stop.
2: New Zealand's aerospace sector is reaching new heights with a major new facility officially opened in Christchurch. Kia Aerospace's manufacturing and operations building will support the company's mission to build and operate high-altitude, long-endurance aircraft. Jamie Cunningham is at the opening.
24: The purpose-built complex has been customised to develop the company's first 35-metre wingspan aircraft designed to operate in the stratosphere. It also includes a dedicated mission control centre. CEO Mark Rockett says it's a major milestone, giving the company the infrastructure needed to build and operate its aircraft at scale.
2: Around 170 more New Zealand authors will get a payment for their books being held in libraries. Cabinet's agreed to lower the eligibility threshold for the public lending rights scheme, meaning authors now need to have 30 copies available to get a payment, down from 50.
25: News Talk ZB Sport. To FIFA football governing body president Gianni Infantino scrambled in front of goal to save his job for now. That follows his engagement in crisis talks with the organisation's leadership group in Morocco. He's subsequently issued an apology over plans to privatise elements of the World Cup. Europe's UEFA body rejected that original pitch, which raised questions about his mandate to continue. However, Infantino is understood to have calculated he still has enough support in Asia, South America and Africa to continue. The Wellington Phoenix women have made a statement signing ahead of the next A-League season. Jason Pine reports.
26: The Phoenix have signed former Football Ferns defender and captain Abby Erceg on a one-year deal. The 36-year-old is the fourth most capped player in New Zealand history, with 146 appearances for the senior side, playing at four World Cups and four Olympic Games. Erceg has played more than 200 matches in the National Women's Soccer League in the US and has played in Australia, Germany and most recently Mexico.
25: Erceg will play for the Auckland FC Invitational side against Chelsea on Saturday before moving to Wellington this month. The New Zealand Men's Sevens team has a new coach. Willie Rickards will replace Tomasi Thama on a deal through until the 2028 Los Angeles Olympics. He's been an assistant for the past 2 years. Former captain Scott Curry will fill the vacant role of assistant, while Liam Messam will act as a performance coach.
3: New Zealand Cricket are sending an emerging players squad across the Tasman to feature in a Northern Territory Invitational T20 series starting August 22. The tournament comprises nine teams, including domestic Big Bash Australian sides and overseas selections from Bangladesh and India. The New Zealanders will play six matches with the potential for finals. Former black cap Daniel Flynn will serve as coach of a team that features 13 players with New Zealand experience. I'm Andrew Alderson, and that's Newstalk ZB News and Sport with Fisher Funds, New Zealand's largest specialist KiwiSaver provider. It's 11:05.
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5: The nationwide forecast after a frosty start in many places. It's a fine day. The north into Waitomo, Coromandel Bay of Plenty, Taupo and Taumarunui fine. Taranaki to Wellington and Taihape, areas of morning cloud then fine. Gisborne showers gradually easing, then clearing and becoming fine. Hawke's Bay and Wairarapa, the chance of showers along the coast but clearing this morning, otherwise cloudy. For the South Island, fine with some cloud around Banks Peninsula. In the Chatham Islands today, cloudy periods and occasional showers as well.
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1: Newstalk ZB. It is just coming up to 7 minutes past 11. Kerry Wood and with you for the last hour. 0800 80 10 80 is the number to call. You can text me 9292ZBZB, and if you want to drop me a line, you can do that too. 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Laura says, you're doing a good job, PM, considering what's happening in the world. Good things take time. Two ticks national for me. We have the lovely James Meek down here. He's an asset. Did we just have an adult conversation for an hour with the Prime Minister? Great callers. Weren't they great callers? Thank you very much to those of you who took the time to call. Great callers. Luxon was great. We need a lot more of this to get the public engaged again. Good stuff, Kerry, says Paul. Yes, just when you think, oh, dear God, you know, this honestly tops looking interesting, or the opportunity party's looking interesting, then you have somebody who actually knows what they're doing and knows how hard it is and know that it's not sexy and not fun and not fluffy. And, you know, just that when we were talking about the charities and the numbers, oh, he said that we've got so many really good people who want to make their communities a better place. Thousands of them, tens of thousands of them. And they all apply for funding. And some of them get it, and then they don't actually work. You know, they might have a great idea and they might have great intentions, but it doesn't work. And so it takes a while for the system to catch up with the fact it hasn't worked, and then they don't get funding, and then they complain to the media that they haven't got funding. And they're really lovely people, and that's obvious, but it doesn't work. So you want to be able to give contracts to the ones that do, but the system isn't there to allow for that because you're working with 30-year-old systems. So there's a lot of it. There's a lot of it that is boring and that is under the lid stuff. And you're just reminded how much work there is needed to do. And you have to look at who's capable of doing that sort of level of work. Interesting that we'll get, possibly, sounds like he's keen for a referendum on the MMP and a four-year term. I think he's got a point that every decade or so you should let voters decide if this kind of democracy is working for them. So anyway, happy to get your comments on what the Prime Minister had to say. 0800 80 10 80 is the number to call. And also, I don't know if you're like me, if you were a bit grumpy and dissatisfied, and I'm more dissatisfied probably with the coalition partners than I am with the government ministers. The National Party ministers are working well, as he rattled the names off. I think they are doing a good job. And I have to remind myself of that, I guess. Anyway, happy to take your talk on that. You might think completely differently. I would also like to know what you think of the story of Exercise NZ proposing all parties consider an hour of school exercise mandatory. It's back to the rompers, back to the tunics, back to the galloping round the park nearest you. It's almost getting the point where we wake up in the morning with gentle music and all have to do a compulsory hour of Tai Chi before we begin the day. But I think the CEO of Exercise NZ has a point that a way of easing the health system demand is to encourage people to be fitter, to be better in terms of their own health before they need the ambulance at the bottom of the cliff. If you are exercise, I mean, it's, you know, we know that. It's energy in, energy out. If you eat crap, your blood sugar rises and you need to get rid of that blood sugar. Otherwise, your body's going to have a really hard time of disposing of it. And eventually it'll break down because you've loaded it up with too much crap. And we know all that. You know, you eat some carbs, you go for a walk and your blood sugar level comes back down. You eat carbs late at night, then it takes your body that much longer to process because you're not moving. It would be so much better if we didn't have wards full of people who were there because of preventable disease. Be so much better, you know, if we all did what we know we're supposed to do. But because we're humans and imperfect and flawed, we don't until it's almost too late. But when it comes to Exercise New Zealand proposing all parties consider compulsory registration for exercise professionals, so you've got people who know what they're doing, removing the fringe benefit tax from employer-supported exercise. So if your employer pays for your gym fee or for a personal trainer, then they will get taxed on that. See, that's a bit dumb. And using exercise professionals to help with ACC rehabilitation. Great. They also want to make 1 hour daily school exercise mandatory. Your thoughts on that? Is it time to get tougher on ensuring that people are doing all they can to help themselves so that we're not clogging up the hospitals, clogging up pharmac, clogging up pharmacies with preventable conditions and diseases? And your thoughts on an hour's daily school exercise? News Talk ZB, 0800 80 10 80 is the number to call. It is 13 past 11.
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1: News Talk ZB. Ryan, a very good morning to you.
15: Hello. Is that me?
1: Yes, hi Ryan.
15: Sorry, some bikes just rearing up. Hi, how are you?
1: Good, thank you.
15: I missed the end of your political conversation, but what I did pick up on was the exercise and movement thing.
1: Yes.
15: I did a couple of years in Japan as a student, and throughout kindergarten, whatever it is in the workplace, movement and exercises are our morning ritual. I used to wake up at the morning at 7 o'clock and watch the service station attendants doing their stretches for about 2 minutes, and then went to school and watched them do that as well. The benefits are pretty obvious, I think.
1: Well, I saw that too when the first time I visited Vietnam, and I went for a walk around near where the hotel I was staying was, just went for a big walk around the block. The park was full of people of all ages doing Tai Chi or something.
15: Yep. Asians do movement really well.
1: Yeah, they're not sort of getting into the gym and throwing tin around and grunting and oiking. They're starting their bodies in a gentle way.
15: Yeah, I think it's a whole culture shift or a culture thing. I don't think, you know, if you're going to apply something like that to New Zealand, I think people are going to screw their nose up at it instantly. But when it's innately in your culture, it's a very simple thing and a purposeful thing to do.
1: Yeah, absolutely. Would an hour in class, I mean, it's interesting because I'm going to a place called Autonomy. They've invited me to do one of their programs, which looks at 100 biomarkers and sees how you're shaping up for the future. You know, which is a fantastic opportunity. And I'm wearing a constant glucose monitor. Now, you know that when you eat crap, your blood sugar goes up, but it's just seeing it is fascinating. Like in Nandi Airport, I had a choice of Burger King or pizza, and I had pizza and a bottle of lemonade. I was starving because I didn't have much all day, and then sat for the next 6 hours. And what it does to your poor body is remarkable. And when you can see the graph, see it shoot up your blood sugar and then sit there because you're doing nothing to get rid of it. It's really...
15: Do you enjoy having measures and markers on it though?
1: I do like having markers because then I can see the evidence, because we can BS ourselves till the cows come home.
15: You find you can relax with that though, and just like... Enjoy the feng shui of life.
1: Well, it's only for a couple of weeks, and it's just, and everything else is fine. And it's just, you know, I don't need it. And I can imagine what a boon it would be for diabetics, though. It would be amazing. But you just know that if you And it just reinforced for me that if you're going to have carbs, go for a walk. Have them earlier in the day when you can burn them off. And then your poor body's not having to work overtime and get clogged with gunk.
15: There's always a price to pay, hey?
1: Yeah, there is always a price to pay. Thank you so much, Ryan. Somebody else says that about the about what Ryan saw with the exercise. Where are we? I'll find it in a minute. Oh, here we go. Yes, it's a great idea. We always started the day with exercise when I was at school. It's a great way to start the day. Wakes you up and gets the oxygen moving. And Muzz has a really good point. As an employer, I would pay for my guys to do Pilates or yoga, as flexibility in the trades will save your body no end, which is what the rugby players have found out. You know, they've incorporated Pilates and yoga as part of their routine because that flexibility does save them from a lot of injury. But wouldn't it be great, Maz, if you didn't get taxed on that, if you were able to, you know, have a yoga practitioner or give them a class pass to a Pilates studio and you didn't get taxed on that? News Talk ZB 0800 80 10 80 is the number to call. It is 11:21.
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1: Newstalk ZB. Interesting. I've just seen that Labor would scrap the government's investment boost initiative. And I didn't have time to ask the Prime Minister about that. It was a bit of a patsy question anyway, because he was so enthusiastic about the manufacturing in this country and how many of them had taken up the investment boost initiative and saying, you know, that it was really, they were seeing a lot more positive results and a lot of uptake and that it was really working for businesses. And now Labor's come out and said it would scrap it. And under their small business, is it small business? What do they call it? Yeah, small business action plan. Under their policy package, Labor would require large businesses to pay small suppliers within 15 days for invoices worth $25,000 or less, and require those businesses to publish how quickly they pay suppliers, increase the instant asset write-off threshold from $1,000 to $10,000 for businesses with an annual turnover below $10 million, allowing eligible businesses to immediately deduct the cost of new equipment from their tax bill, raise the GST registration threshold from $60,000 to $80,000 in annual turnover, which Labor says would mean about 35,000 of the country's smallest operators would no longer need to register for GST. They've costed it at $1.56 billion over 4 years, and it would be funded by replacing the government's investment boost policy, which has allowed tradies, farmers and small business owners to immediately deduct 20% of the cost of machinery, tools, equipment and tech from their taxable income. Labor cited an Inland Revenue survey showing 53% of respondents said investment boost had had no effect on their 25 investment decisions. 24% said there was an increase, 7% said the increase was significant. So Labor, I don't think the idea of requiring businesses to pay small supplier within 15 days for invoices worth $25,000 or less is a bad one. I hate that 30th of the month following, which is just a nonsense. What about the other aspects of it? And I'd be really interested to hear whether anyone has used the investment boost. The Prime Minister was talking it up when I was talking to him. Be really interested to hear if anyone has used it and what you think of Labor's policy. Given it is a policy, woot, worth looking at, worth discussing. Back to the exercise. I do fear for youngsters in particular. It seems most college children received an electric scooter from Santa, so they're no longer walking or riding a bike to and from school. That must make a difference to their overall fitness. I think they were probably being dropped off by mum or dad. I very much doubt they would have been walking or riding a bike. The electric scooter is probably giving them more exercise than they would otherwise be getting. And on the constant glucose monitor, the CGMs, CGMs have been great for me. Unfortunately, I'm type 2, so I'm not funded. People don't believe me when I say two Weet-Bix and milk for breakfast was the worst thing I was eating. It spiked me more than a small chocolate bar. Who would have thought chocolate could have been better for me? Anyway, knowing what foods you thought wouldn't be too bad for you are actually terrible for you, like pasta meals, meals with potatoes. Now I check all food for carbs and sugar, not just carbs. I got caught out by a low-sugar granola, only for it to be high in carbs due to the rolled oats. Interesting. Interestingly, the dietitian I saw years ago wanted me to eat porridge for breakfast. If only I'd had a CGM back then. Exactly. Like, I have had the rolled oats for breakfast, and then you see the spike. You go for a walk, you bring it back down. If you know, it's easy, isn't it? It's easy to adapt your behaviour when you can see the evidence in front of you. 0800 80 10 80 is the number to call. So exercise, diet, the Exercise New Zealand lobby group wants all parties considering removing the fringe benefit tax from employer-supported exercise, using exercise professionals to help with ACC rehab, and making 1 hour of daily school exercise mandatory. Good idea. And I would love to hear from those of you who have used the investment boost who would find it helpful and have found it helpful. Labor's going to scrap it and instead will require large businesses to pay small suppliers within 15 days, increase the instant asset write-off threshold from $1,000 to $10,000, and raise the GST registration threshold from $60,000 to $80,000 in annual turnover. Sound? News Talk ZB 0800 80 10 80 is the number to call. It's 11:29.
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39: With Your Ride, New Zealand's number one taxi app, download Your Ride today. Labor's launched its small business policy, raising the GST threshold, lifting asset write-offs, and requiring faster payments from big businesses. A new focus to ensure that Auckland City Rail Link gets mileage when it opens in just shy of 40 days. Transport Minister Chris Bishop's confirmed its September 13 opening. Police have seized $10 million in assets from those allegedly involved in importing meth into the country inside steel beams. The Prime Minister is up for a conversation about MPs' perks as he's grilled on whether taxpayers are getting value for money. Christopher Luxon's been under pressure this week for his use of Defence Force flights to get around the country. The US government has paid back almost $170 billion in tariff refunds to US businesses. It represents 60% of all the revenue gathered by tariffs. Tax law AI startup raises millions from industry veterans. Find out more at nzherald.co.nz. Back to Kerry Woodham.
1: Thank you very much, Malcolm. We use the investment boost, says Pete, to purchase a digger. Really helped with the decision. It meant we brought one new instead of used. It means it will last our entire working lifetime, says Pete. Great. Is it a difficult process or relatively easy? Dave, good morning to you.
40: Yeah, I try and go for a walk. I'd do exercise from physio and then I'd do the gym and then use a massage thing for my ankle because it gets a bit sore from going to home and then go and walk. Going to Cracker Lakes up there and sit and watch the ducks that come up to you and they don't bother you. They're just there. Yeah, it's quite nice up at Cracker Lakes where I'm in Cracker. I mean, it's quite nice out there. You can go for a walk by the lakes. It's important to exercise there. Yeah. Sit around too much is no good for your health and that, yeah.
1: But, yeah, very good. If you can get up and get out and keep walking and, you know, ensure that you're moving, it's the best thing for you. Sitting is just the worst, isn't it? Where are we? I think, says Patsy, the businesses who only get paid on the 20th or the 30th, maybe not even the 10th of the month, after the 20th of the month. Now we're supposed to pay in all invoices 20k or under within so many days. In this economic situation, there's no way that this is going to work for what is going to be a bigger business that has cash flow locked in their customers, says Patsy. But if everybody stops doing it, then people will get paid earlier, won't they? I mean, if you've done the work, surely you should get paid for it within a timely fashion. Unless perhaps you get a deposit for the work and then the work is checked and then you get paid. But if you get a good chunk of it so that at least you can pay your team and you can pay for materials, how does it work at the moment? I mean, whenever I do any work outside of ZB, I'm paid in a timely fashion. I do the work, I invoice, and I'm paid within a week, 2 weeks, maximum. So how else? I mean, this whole 20th of the month following just seems a nonsense, especially if you have to pay for staff. I don't. Well, I pay for a hair and makeup artist. That's hardly staff, but I pay them on the day. I'm not going to make them wait 20th of the month following or until I get paid. They've done their job. They've driven to where I am. How do other small businesses operate? I don't think I could call myself a small business. I suppose I am. But how else do you operate? Do the big players dictate the terms? But surely you'd have to be able to get a deposit so you can buy the materials you need to do the job, I would have thought. Anyway, love to hear from you on that and whether the investment boost has been used by you to help your business grow, whether Labor's policy around small business has any appeal for you. And exercise. Do we need to put more of a focus when it comes to people's health and well-being before they end up in the hospitals, not afterwards? News Talk ZB 0800 80 10 80 is the number to call. It is 22 to 12.
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9: It's 12 o'clock. I'm Malcolm Jordan. A new focus to ensure that Auckland's City Rail Link gets mileage when it opens in just shy of 40 days. Transport Minister Chris Bishop's confirmed the trains will start running on September 13. Mayor Wayne Brown's calling the new network a game changer that'll shift Auckland up a gear and unlock new opportunities. But he says the next step is to make sure the service is well used.
10: It's a significant step to a more connected and productive city, and it's up to the council now to build that capacity and make it happen.
9: Labor says if elected, it would scrap the government's investment boost in favour of a new small business policy package. Its new policy would raise the GST threshold, lift asset write-offs, and require faster payments from